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We're out for the next 2 weeks. Tonight in Duluth, Minnesota, we're going to be floating around finding something to do. There's got to be like a dive bar that has like a Taco Tuesday or something tonight, because that would be fire after all day on the bike. 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
1: He's a ranch hand in a pinch, man. Hotter than the red on the cattle brand. Cause she's a gold digger with a quick trigger. A cast iron skillet swinging lid flipper. Now he's a double wide on the county line.

0: 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B-Dub's longest ride for Fisher House Foundation is on, and some good vibes coming out of the ride. You know, on Friday, I was trying to get to 40K. 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
16: I'm meteorologist Mace Michaels. Partly cloudy tonight, cool with a low in the mid-40s. Sunshine, a little warmer but pleasant again tomorrow with a high in the upper 70s. Warming continues through the rest of the week into the weekend. Highs pretty close to 80 degrees on Thursday and Friday. Lakes, great food, and friendly faces. It's all in Worthington, Minnesota, and it's worth a look. 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

Continuous Country, KB101. One of the things about being on the road is I have no idea what's going on with current events. Like, I don't know who's won any games. I don't know what's going on in politics, which is probably a good thing. I think ignorance is bliss when it comes to Washington, D.C., nonetheless. But either way, I'm checked out. Like, I am on a mission, and that mission is to raise as much money as possible for Fisher House Foundation between now and Sunday. 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
2: I'm meteorologist Mace Michaels. Partly cloudy tonight. Cool with a low in the mid-40s. Sunshine. A little warmer but pleasant again tomorrow with a high in the upper 70s. Warming continues through the rest of the week into the weekend. Highs pretty close to 80 degrees on Thursday and Friday. Lakes, great food, and friendly faces. It's all in Worthington, Minnesota, and it's worth a look. It's 65 right now.
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Continuous Country, KB101. One member of Zach Brown Band says every day feels a bit like racing the clock, and what he had to share about living with ALS will hit you between the heartstrings. That's next.

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0: John Driscoll Hopkins has been living with ALS since his diagnosis at the end of 2021, and he says it's completely changed how he looks at life. He's taking more family vacations, spending extra time in the studio, and still hitting the road with Zac Brown Band because he wants to squeeze every bit out of the time that he has. But here's the tough part. He worries that doing all the things he loves might also be putting extra stress on his body and speeding up the disease. Called it a catch-22. He hopes his progression stays slow and that he can keep singing for years, but he also admits nobody really knows. Just a reminder that sometimes the strongest people you see on the stage are also carrying battles you never guess. That's your breakdown.

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The Navy needs thousands of places for sailors to sleep, and somehow your spare bedroom might be on the list. That's next.

0: Continuous Country, KB101. If you've got a spare bedroom with little sailboats on the walls, congratulations. You might finally have the perfect tenant. It's B-Dub. The Navy has to renovate barracks across the country and needs somewhere between 8,000 and 12,000 beds for sailors while the work gets done. Hotels and apartments are on the table, but they're also looking at RVs, houseboats, modular housing, basically everything short of your kid's blanket fort. The weird part, they're dealing with funding issues, too. So somehow we're talking about a military budget measured in trillions of dollars, and the backup plan is, hey, anybody got a guest room? That feels like the most government sentence ever.
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11: I'm meteorologist Mace Michaels. Partly cloudy tonight. Cool with a low in the mid-40s. Sunshine, a little warmer but pleasant again tomorrow with a high in the upper 70s. Warming continues through the rest of the week into the weekend. Highs pretty close to 80 degrees on Thursday and Friday. 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
1: From ABC News, I'm Wayne Cabot. The first polls are closing now in Michigan, with races Washington's watching to see where voters' moods are heading into the midterms. Will voters go with the establishment Democrat for Senate or the progressive insurgent? How do voters feel about Israel? Campaigning to end military aid is Dr. Abdul El-Sayed. Representative Haley Stevens wants to keep the aid. That tally could take a while because there are 700,000 absentee ballots. In the Virginia Republican Senate primary, ABC News projects the winner there is Bert Mizusawa. Max Miller, the Ohio congressman, resisting calls to resign over domestic abuse allegations, says he got one concerned call from the president. Miller telling CNN's Jake Tapper.
2: He called me and he said, Maxie, it's going to be a tough race. And he said, I don't know if you're going to be able to, you know, pull this one out. And you know what, Jake? I reminded him of the same resilience that he had when people told him that he was going to struggle in 2016, and he became the 45th president of the United States.
1: Word tonight that an armed intruder was arrested at the president's golf club in L.A. today. ABC's Aaron Katursky reports now 12 states may have had water plants hit by cyber attacks, likely carried out by Iran.
3: There is no evidence so far of any widespread disruption to water supplies in any of the affected states. But from time to time, certain things have gone offline. Automated systems have gone offline, and the utilities have had to revert to manual controls.
1: The parasitic stomach bug that has killed two people in Michigan is now in 47 states, infecting more than 10,000 people, another 12,000 suspected cases. More than two-thirds of the West is in drought. In Oregon, half the state is now in severe or extreme drought. That is where wildfires have already burned more than 2 million acres. You're listening to ABC News.
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6: I'm meteorologist Mace Michaels. Partly cloudy tonight, cool with a low in the mid-40s. Sunshine, a little warmer but pleasant again tomorrow with a high in the upper 70s. Warming continues through the rest of the week into the weekend. Highs pretty close to 80 degrees on Thursday and Friday. Lakes, great food, and friendly faces. It's all in Worthington, Minnesota, and it's worth a look. Currently at 62 degrees.
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I've got your Insta countdown coming up in minutes. 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

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But we're at the start of a new month, and August is straight up loaded from Ted Lasso to football. That's next.

0: Continuous Country, KB101. August is one of those months where summer isn't over, but your calendar starts acting like it is. It's B-Dub. The NFL preseason kicks off this month, I think on Thursday, actually. College football's back August 29th, and if tennis is your thing, the U.S. Open serves things up starting August 30th. If you're more of a couch athlete, there's plenty of reasons to stay inside. Futurama returns August 3rd. Ted Lasso is back on the 5th. Reacher drops a new season on the 12th. Lanterns premieres August 16th, and It's Always Sunny in Philadelphia somehow finds new ways to be completely inappropriate starting the 17th. Super Troopers 3 in theaters on the 7th. And don't forget, you know, the important holidays, like, I don't know, National Pickleball Day, Vinyl Record Day, Left-Handers Day, August 20th, just saying, National Radio Day. So don't forget to get me something nice. And really, all you need to do is go to bdubslongestride.com and donate to Fisher House, and I'll be happy.
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7: I'm meteorologist Mace Michaels. Partly cloudy tonight, cool with a low in the mid-40s. Sunshine, a little warmer but pleasant again tomorrow with a high in the upper 70s. Warming continues through the rest of the week into the weekend. Highs pretty close to 80 degrees on Thursday and Friday. Lakes, great food, and friendly faces. It's all in Worthington, Minnesota, and it's worth a look. Currently, it's 59 degrees.
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0: 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We're on day 10 of the longest ride. Day 3 of my wife being on the bike with me, and she's handling it like a champ. Like, no complaints, no grabbing onto me when I go too fast, leaning over. She's actually been great. 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

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We hit some pretty big milestones over the last few days on The Longest Ride. Of course, hit that $40,000 mark last week. 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

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You may have heard the expression, never meet your heroes. It turns out meeting your favorite celebrity might be the fastest way to stop being a fan. I'll explain coming up.

0: 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Speed up, and we've all heard the saying, never meet your heroes. Well, the internet is doing its best to prove that to be true. People are sharing celebrities who were surprisingly rude in real life. This one took me by surprise. Will Ferrell. Like, at the top of the list. People say Taylor Swift, but I can totally say that's not true. She is actually one of the kindest human beings on planet Earth. But Ariana Grande, Morgan Freeman, Carrie Underwood on there. I don't understand that one. Jennifer Lopez, even Bill Nye the Science Guy made the list. Apparently, one person says Morgan Freeman's response to a compliment was butter my damn popcorn. That's definitely memorable. Now, before we cancel anybody, remember these are random personal stories online. We have no idea what kind of day these people were having or if the stories are even true. Then again, if I paid $300 for a meet and greet and got completely ignored, I'd probably remember that forever too.
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11: I'm meteorologist Mace Michaels. Partly cloudy tonight, cool with a low in the mid-40s. Sunshine, a little warmer but pleasant again tomorrow with a high in the upper 70s. Warming continues through the rest of the week into the weekend. Highs pretty close to 80 degrees on Thursday and Friday. Lakes, great food, and friendly faces. It's all in Worthington, Minnesota, and it's worth a look. 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
12: He's a ranch hand in a pinch, man. Hotter than the red on the cattle brand. Cause she's a gold digger with a quick trigger. A cast iron skillet swinging lid flipper. 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Sitting

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12: I'm meteorologist Mace Michaels. Partly cloudy tonight. Cool with a low in the mid-40s. Sunshine. A little warmer, but pleasant again tomorrow with a high in the upper 70s. Warming continues through the rest of the week into the weekend. Highs pretty close to 80 degrees on Thursday and Friday. Lakes, great food, and friendly faces. It's all in Worthington, Minnesota, and it's worth a look. Currently 54 degrees.
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1: From ABC News, I'm Wayne Cabot. Primary night highlights, former squad member, Progressive Democrat Cori Bush, loses her race to incumbent Congressman Wesley Bell, whom she criticized for being absent, and denounced campaign spending by the pro-Israel AIPAC lobby.
2: This ain't over, y'all. This ain't over. And when I said last time, AIPAC, I'm coming to tear your kingdom down, let's be clear, that kingdom is falling down, and I ain't done.
1: The AIPAC-funded candidate for Michigan Senate in a tight fight tonight with progressive Dr. Abdul Al-Sayed. Republicans hoping to flip a Democratic governor's seat in Kansas choose Ty Masterson, who thanked President Trump for his endorsement.
3: He loves this country. He loves this country. When I got to first meet him in the Oval last year, it was just like, hey, do you want to see the Declaration of Independence? Yes, I do. Yes, I do want to see that. Because he just was so excited to show us.
1: Todd Blanche's nomination to be Attorney General just got tougher. Susan Collins saying she can't vote for him. The main Republican saying he's eroding the independence of the Justice Department, giving the president, his sons, and the Trump business immunity from IRS audits. Her no vote means Blanche can afford to lose only one other Republican and be confirmed. Intruder at Trump National, L.A. Sheriff's arresting a man they say was armed and might have been casing the place ahead of Trump's fundraiser. An arson suspect is in custody for a Spokane wildfire. Paul Child is the one who turned him in.
4: Saw where the smoke was at and said that OSOB started a fire because it was in the exact same spot that he was standing.
1: More than two-thirds of the West is now in drought. And Virginia is reporting the first locally acquired case of dengue. In Virginia, somebody who didn't travel internationally, but was in contact with someone who did and who got infected. 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
5: I'm meteorologist Mace Michaels. Partly cloudy tonight. Cool with a low in the mid-40s. Sunshine, a little warmer but pleasant again tomorrow with a high in the upper 70s. Warming continues through the rest of the week into the weekend. Highs pretty close to 80 degrees on Thursday and Friday. Lakes, great food, and friendly faces. It's all in Worthington, Minnesota, and it's worth a look. Right now it's 53.
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1: I'm meteorologist Mace Michaels. Partly cloudy tonight. Cool with a low in the mid-40s. Sunshine, a little warmer but pleasant again tomorrow with a high in the upper 70s. Warming continues through the rest of the week into the weekend. Highs pretty close to 80 degrees on Thursday and Friday. Lakes, great food, and friendly faces. It's all in Worthington, Minnesota, and it's worth a look. Right now it's 53.
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1: From ABC News, I'm Wayne Cabot. Primary night proving to be a real test for progressive insurgents who campaigned against the Iran war and American military funding for Israel. In a blistering attack after her loss, Missouri progressive Cori Bush slammed her AIPAC-funded incumbent, Wesley Bell.
2: These bills that come about where we're sending $3.3 billion for war to Israel, we can't just let that go and nobody say anything about it. When they send more money, when they can't fund UNRWA, but they can fund war, when they can't fund our schools, but they can fund war, when they can't fund health care, but they can fund war, we got to call it out and we got to do something about it.
1: Israel also factoring into the Michigan Senate race, where progressive Democrat Dr. Abdul El-Sayed is taking on AIPAC-funded establishment candidate Haley Stevens. Before the polls closed in Michigan, election officials warned it would be a long night with hundreds of thousands of absentee votes to be counted. The Ohio congressman facing an ethics investigation over domestic abuse allegations, Max Miller, says he's innocent and will not quit his campaign even after getting a phone call from President Trump.
3: I reminded him of the same resilience that he had when people told him that he was going to struggle in 2016 and he became the 45th president of the United States.
1: He was on CNN. L.A. sheriffs say an armed suspect was arrested at the Trump National Golf Course while taking pictures Sunday, 2 days before President Trump came for a fundraiser. Her parents' home in Spokane is a pile of ashes, and Chelsea Riley is sickened to hear the wildfire was set.
4: It changes things. It kind of, you know, you could make sense of it when it was an act of God somehow, but now that it's arson, someone did this to our family, and that's hard to wrap our brains around.
1: The parasitic stomach bug that has killed two people in Michigan is now in 47 states, infecting more than 10,000 people, with 12,000 cases still suspected. You're listening to ABC News.
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5: I'm meteorologist Mace Michaels. Partly cloudy tonight. Cool with a low in the mid-40s. Sunshine. A little warmer but pleasant again tomorrow with a high in the upper 70s. Warming continues through the rest of the week into the weekend. Highs pretty close to 80 degrees on Thursday and Friday. Lakes, great food, and friendly faces. It's all in Worthington, Minnesota, and it's worth a look. It's 52 right now.
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1: I'm meteorologist Mace Michaels. Partly cloudy tonight, cool with a low in the mid-40s. Sunshine, a little warmer but pleasant again tomorrow with a high in the upper 70s. Warming continues through the rest of the week into the weekend. Highs pretty close to 80 degrees on Thursday and Friday. Lakes, great food, and friendly faces. It's all in Worthington, Minnesota, and it's worth a look. It's 52 right now.
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1: From ABC News, I'm Wayne Cabot. Primary night highlights, former squad member, Progressive Democrat Cori Bush, loses her race to incumbent Congressman Wesley Bell, whom she criticized for being absent, and denounced campaign spending by the pro-Israel AIPAC lobby.
2: This ain't over, y'all. This ain't over. And when I said last time, AIPAC, I'm coming to tear your kingdom down, let's be clear, that kingdom is falling down, and I ain't done.
1: The AIPAC-funded candidate for Michigan Senate in a tight fight tonight with progressive Dr. Abdul Al-Sayed. Republicans hoping to flip a Democratic governor's seat in Kansas choose Ty Masterson, who thanked President Trump for his endorsement.
3: He loves this country. He loves this country. When I got to first meet him in the Oval last year, it was just like, hey, do you want to see the Declaration of Independence? Yes, I do. I want to see that. Because he just was so excited to show us.
1: Todd Blanche's nomination to be Attorney General just got tougher. Susan Collins saying she can't vote for him. The main Republican saying he's eroding the independence of the Justice Department, giving the president, his sons, and the Trump business immunity from IRS audits. Her no vote means Blanche can afford to lose only one other Republican and be confirmed. Intruder at Trump National, L.A. Sheriff's arresting a man they say was armed and might have been casing the place ahead of Trump's fundraiser. An arson suspect is in custody for a Spokane wildfire. Paul Child is the one who turned him in.
4: Saw where the smoke was at, and I said, that OSOB started a fire because it was in the exact same spot that he was standing.
1: More than two-thirds of the West is now in drought. And Virginia is reporting the first locally acquired case of dengue. In Virginia, somebody who didn't travel internationally, but was in contact with someone who did and who got infected. 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
5: I'm meteorologist Mace Michaels. Partly cloudy tonight, cool with a low in the mid 40s. Sunshine, a little warmer but pleasant again tomorrow with a high in the upper 70s. Warming continues through the rest of the week into the weekend. Highs pretty close to 80 degrees on Thursday and Friday. Lakes, great food, and friendly faces. It's all in Worthington, Minnesota, and it's worth a look. Currently 51 degrees.
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1: I'm meteorologist Mace Michaels. Partly cloudy tonight, cool with a low in the mid-40s. Sunshine, a little warmer but pleasant again tomorrow with a high in the upper 70s. Warming continues through the rest of the week into the weekend. Highs pretty close to 80 degrees on Thursday and Friday. Lakes, great food, and friendly faces. It's all in Worthington, Minnesota, and it's worth a look. Currently 51 degrees.
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1: From ABC News, I'm Wayne Cabot. Primary night proving to be a real test for progressive insurgents who campaigned against the Iran war and American military funding for Israel. In a blistering attack after her loss, Missouri progressive Cori Bush slammed her AIPAC-funded incumbent, Wesley Bell.
2: These bills that come about where we're sending $3.3 billion for war to Israel, we can't just let that go and nobody say anything about it. When they send more money, when they can't fund UNRWA, but they can fund war, when they can't fund our schools, but they can fund war, when they can't fund health care, but they can fund war, we got to call it out and we got to do something about it.
1: Israel also factoring into the Michigan Senate race, where progressive Democrat Dr. Abdul El-Sayed is taking on AIPAC-funded establishment candidate Haley Stevens. Before the polls closed in Michigan, election officials warned it would be a long night with hundreds of thousands of absentee votes to be counted. The Ohio congressman facing an ethics investigation over domestic abuse allegations, Max Miller, says he's innocent and will not quit his campaign even after getting a phone call from President Trump.
3: I reminded him of the same resilience that he had when people told him that he was going to struggle in 2016, and he became the 45th president of the United States.
1: He was on CNN. L.A. sheriffs say an armed suspect was arrested at the Trump National Golf Course while taking pictures Sunday, 2 days before President Trump came for a fundraiser. Her parents' home in Spokane is a pile of ashes, and Chelsea Riley is sickened to hear the wildfire was set.
4: It changes things. It kind of, you know, you could make sense of it when it was an act of God somehow, but now that it's arson, someone did this to our family, and that's hard to wrap our brains around.
1: The parasitic stomach bug that has killed two people in Michigan is now in 47 states, infecting more than 10,000 people, with 12,000 cases still suspected. You're listening to ABC News.
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5: I'm meteorologist Mace Michaels. Partly cloudy tonight. Cool with a low in the mid-40s. Sunshine. A little warmer but pleasant again tomorrow with a high in the upper 70s. Warming continues through the rest of the week into the weekend. Highs pretty close to 80 degrees on Thursday and Friday. Lakes, great food, and friendly faces. It's all in Worthington, Minnesota, and it's worth a look. Right now, it's 50.
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1: I'm meteorologist Mace Michaels. Partly cloudy tonight, cool with a low in the mid-40s. Sunshine, a little warmer but pleasant again tomorrow with a high in the upper 70s. Warming continues through the rest of the week into the weekend. Highs pretty close to 80 degrees on Thursday and Friday. Lakes, great food, and friendly faces. It's all in Worthington, Minnesota, and it's worth a look. Right now it's 50.
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1: It is going to be sunny today with a high right around 77 this afternoon. Tonight, partly cloudy, 59 for a low. Tomorrow, sunshine, 83 with a few scattered showers. On Thursday night, on Friday, sunshine with a high of 77. 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I'm meteorologist Sean Cable.
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0: America in the Morning continues. We could see record-breaking heat this week in the West. Here's AccuWeather.com meteorologist LaTroy Thornton.
1: An area of high pressure over the Southwest continues to intensify for the second half of this week, so a heat wave expands across much of the western U.S. outside of the Pacific Northwest, with many places away from the West Coast facing high temperatures that are expected to challenge daily records. As that heat spreads eastward through the Four Corners states, the Rockies, even parts of

0: 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Another cool start to the day. One more chilly morning. We're at 50 officially downtown Bemidji. Minute past six. It's time now for ABC News.
1: I'm Sherry Preston. A race that's still too close to call this morning. As of right now, in the Democratic primary for Michigan's open Senate seat, progressive Dr. Abdul El Sayed is narrowly ahead of moderate Congresswoman Haley Stevens, 48.6% to 47.3% of the vote. Stevens and El Sayed addressing their supporters overnight.
2: I know it's been an exciting night. I know it's been a long night. Because that's the Michigan way.
3: We all knew they were going to spend their money. We didn't know they were going to spend $70 million of their money. We didn't know that they were going to outspend us $11 to $1.
1: Most of the unreported votes are coming from the city of Detroit. That race, seen as crucial to Democrats in November and as a litmus test for the party itself, the winner takes on Mike Rogers in the fall. Ohio Congressman Max Miller is facing calls to drop out of his race after accusations of domestic violence against his ex-wife and ex-girlfriend, former White House Press Secretary Stephanie Grisham. Here's ABC's Layla Ibsey.
4: These allegations are coming at a very pivotal time for Republicans as they work to defend their razor-thin majority this November in the midterm elections. While House Speaker Mike Johnson has not called on Miller to resign nor drop his re-election bid, we know that President Trump did call Miller on Monday to raise his concerns about Miller's re-election bid. But we're also told that in that conversation, Miller showed absolutely no interest in ending his re-election bid.
1: A suspicious man arrested at a Trump golf course in California. He was taking photos and videos. Police say they found hollow point bullets in his pants pocket and a loaded pistol in his vehicle. President Trump visits California later this week. The president is now saying that the Strait of Hormuz could be open as early as today or possibly tomorrow. You're listening to ABC News.
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1: Worry over a live stream from celebrity gossip blogger Perez Hilton.
11: The disturbing live stream prompted the law enforcement response out of concern for his well-being. Police say he was taken to a hospital. Representatives for Hilton saying, "We are aware of the concerning content circulating online involving our client, Perez Hilton. Until we have confirmed information, we will not speculate. We appreciate everyone's concern and ask his privacy be respected. If you or anyone you know is experiencing a mental health crisis, you can call 988.
1: ABC's Sophie Flay. When a group of would-be robbers used bear spray on an armored car driver, the armored car driver fought back using a real gun. All of it happening in a Houston, Texas shopping center, says ABC's Jim Ryan in Dallas.
12: When a Loomis security guard arrived at a check cashing store to make a delivery, he noticed a pickup truck idling in the parking lot.
13: When he came back out, that's when the suspects approached him, used the bear spray, tried to rob him, and he fired shots at the suspects.
12: Houston Police Lieutenant Larry Croson says the getaway vehicle was tracked to a car wash where several people were trying to clean out blood stains. Meanwhile, the staff of an urgent care clinic called police to say they were treating two gunshot victims aged 15 and 16. They're expected to recover and face charges. Jim Ryan, ABC News.
1: Pope Leo is planning another trip, this one to South America. He'll start off in Peru, where he was a missionary, also Argentina and Uruguay. I'm Sherry Preston, ABC News.
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0: Good morning. Dave Brooks joining you bright and early on your midweek Wednesday morning, 6 past 6, and a cool 50 degrees downtown. 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
16: Minnesota News Network, I'm Sean Maloney. Minnesota is set to receive more than $2 million as part of a multi-state settlement with generic drug maker Sandoz. Attorney General Keith Ellison says the company agreed to pay roughly $469 million nationwide to resolve allegations it conspired to inflate prices and limit competition on prescription drugs. The settlement also requires Sandoz to implement reforms aimed at preventing future antitrust violations. The agreement is still awaiting final approval as states continue pursuing broader price-fixing lawsuits against other generic drug manufacturers. Recent rain helped fire crews with wildfires, but drought remains a major concern across Minnesota. Wildfire Operations Supervisor William Gleisner says conditions can worsen quickly.
17: Especially when we have the scattered and isolated thunderstorms, just 3 to 5 days of dry weather in the areas that are dry and droughty is enough for fire activity to pick up. The middle third of the state has the driest fuels right now. That is where we're seeing most of the initial attack activity.
16: 35%
11: down is the company's CEO to focus on his campaign for Minnesota governor. The company announced Tuesday that Lindell has also reduced his ownership stake to a minority position, though he'll remain on the board of directors. Lindell says he's putting Minnesota ahead of his business interests as he seeks the Republican nomination. Minnesota health officials say jalapeno peppers served at several Mexican-style restaurants, including Chipotle, appear to be the source of a salmonella outbreak that has sickened at least 110 people statewide. The Minnesota Department of Health says investigators trace many of the illnesses to meals eaten between mid-June and mid-July, and laboratory testing linked the cases. 19 people have been hospitalized, but no deaths have been reported. Firefighters got some help from Mother Nature in the past few days in battling up north wildfires. Incident meteorologist Mike Kisner says many areas received up to an inch of rain, but nobody should mistake that for an ending.
0: Good morning. Dave Brooks joining you. It is 6:09 on your Wednesday morning. Sports report for the midweek. In the stretch of things, baseball-wise, gearing up for things football-wise, well, the Minnesota Twins, they fell to the Kansas City Royals 8-2. Not a great game opening up their divisional series in Kansas City at Kauffman Stadium. Joe Ryan, who was an all-star but has not really been looking good since the all-star break, he suffered the loss. He let 5 runs in, 4 of them earned, over 7 hits and 2 walks. Twins have dropped 3 in a row now, so we've got a bit of a skid. And after being buyers at the trade deadline, got to see if they can make that work for us. Tonight, the Twins will have Game 2 of their 3-game divisional series on the road against the Kansas City Royals at Kauffman Stadium in Kansas City, Missouri. 6:40 first pitch tonight. See the game on Twins TV. Hear it on our sister station, KBUN FM 104.5 tonight. Come on, guys. Minnesota United, the FC, was topped by FC Juarez 2-1 in the Open League's Cup play down at Allianz Field last night in St. Paul. Minnesota will face the Tigers, UANL, on Friday. WNBA, the Minnesota Lynx, tomorrow they'll be hosting the LA Sparks at Target Center down in Minneapolis. 8 o'clock tip-off, see the game on Amazon Prime. And the Minnesota Vikings summer training camp continuing. One member of the Vikings receiving corps focused on the present. On the heels of the Ravens wideout, Zay Flowers agreeing to a 4-year contract extension, fellow 23 first-round pick Jordan Addison asked about his contract hopes. Addison's just putting in work right now, trying to work his way through camp. He's had issues in the offseason. 175 catches for nearly 2,400 yards, 22 touchdowns in his career. Let's see if he can't remind us why he's here. Preseason opener for the Vikings will be next weekend, Saturday the 15th. They'll be on the road to take on the New York Giants at the MetLife Stadium in the Meadowlands of New Jersey, just outside New York. Regular season won't open until September 13th, hosting the Packers in the first border battle game. It's 11 past 6 on your Wednesday morning. KB101 Weather Center forecast. Let's talk weather talk. Well, we had that cold front come through Monday. We're feeling it now. Some areas did get into the 40s. In fact, International Falls, they're at 40 degrees. They lose one more notch. They're going to be into the upper 30s. Yeah, chilly, but feels kind of nice.

So 85 tomorrow, southwest breeze 5 to 15. But there we find those chances for tomorrow night showers, maybe thunderstorms. Very hit and miss, kind of a popcorn variety. Friday, sunny, 76. Then we get into the weekend, looking pretty darn good. Sunshine Saturday, about 80 for the high. Maybe a rogue shower late Saturday night. Sunday, sunny, 77. And again, Sunday night, maybe a rogue isolated chance at a shower, maybe a thunderstorm. Next work week, though, does kind of look like it's going to be feeling more like it does this early part of the work week. Low, mid-70s for highs next week. Downtown and around town, the radar screen, not much of a tale to tell. Barometer downtown, 30.02 at the moment, and that barometric pressure, it is steady and expected to stay that way. It'll fall a little later today. We have a wind that's just barely moving out of the south, just enough to wiggle some leaves and jostle some flags on the poles. Dew point is at 47. That's pretty darn low. And the status around the land of 10,000 lakes. Thief River Falls, rising sun, they're at 49. Longville, they've got some fog down there, 45. Hibbing is fogged in as well. They're at 40 in downtown Bemidji. Blue sky, one or two clouds, nice, peaceful morning, and an even 50 degrees. That is your forecast here at your weather station that will bring you up to date from your news and information leader. 13 past 6 Wednesday. 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

0: Continuous Country, KB101, Lainey Wilson's brand newest, presumably from an upcoming to be announced album. John Mayer helping her out on guitar, phone, keys, wallet. Yep, got it. And the KB101 morning show. Good morning. I'm Dave Brooks. Oh, we got the coffee going. Yeah, you don't have to check your pocket for that. Just check your left hand, right hand for your cup of joe. It's one of the things that many of us all have in common. Now, we're not all drinking the same thing, right? Some people are just going to put together the coffee machine. And other folks that are way more advanced, they got the smoothie going. Of course, in that case, hopefully either you live alone or you're all getting up about the same time. Because if you're sitting in the kitchen, everyone's awake now. How many of you will do that maybe in the garage? That can get a little tricky if it's, say, around winter time and it's cold out in the garage. But you don't want to wake up everybody, but you need your smoothie. And you don't want to go out and get... That's fine. I get that. That's cool. When it comes to coffee, though, you know, not all coffee is the same. I like coffee, but have you ever sat down and had a coffee that you're... A version of a coffee? Maybe something kind of special, a blend of some sort? If it's just a straight drip coffee from just the beans and that's it, yeah, it's okay, coffee. It's not all the same. It's a little different, but then you can get into the blends. The Highland Grog, I've tried that. You know, if that's your thing, great. Not my thing. Don't like it. I had some kind of a chai coffee with some like cayenne pepper in it. No. Now we're getting into fancy stuff, so it's not all the same, but a warm beverage in the morning. Of course, I'm a big sucker for good orange juice, too. Oh, fresh squeezed stuff is just fantastic. So, yeah, as always, somebody's got something getting poured out here in the morning time. To those of you and whatever you're enjoying, myself, I've got the official KB101 Morning Show coffee, the Kona blend, Good Taste of the Islands, which is always, I always like to change it up. Every cup is a different kind of a blend, so my taste buds just don't know what's coming at them. But I do appreciate, like some people do pumpkin spice, but you only do it in the fall. That Kona blend is good all year round. So thanks to Pepsi Nye Bottling and Northern Lakes Vending for hooking us up. 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Good morning to you all. 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
0: Half past six on a good, cool, but good start to your Wednesday morning. All right, you ladies, this is for you and all the men that watch over you. He's a girl, Dad. Here's Cole Swindell. He's going to be in concert tomorrow, next Thursday, the 13th, down at Mystic Lake.

0: Continuous Country. KB101, Brooks and Dunn, Saturday night. They will shut the whole show down in WeFest, the Detroit Lakes. It's the pre-fun tonight. First real big night gets going tomorrow. Now, be aware, there's been an adjustment on the schedule for Friday. The Little Big Town had to move on out, so Max McDowell is moving up, and Stella Lefty is moving in. So, Stella Lefty, up and coming, are going to step in for the Little Big Town on Friday night. Tomorrow, of course, the big one, you've got Lainey Wilson that'll be up there, and she's going to be front and center. We just heard from her, too. So, oh, yeah, WeFest going to be a humdinger this weekend. The pre-jam gets going tonight. The main event tomorrow, Friday, Saturday. Little Big Town out. 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This is going to be a humdinger of a weekend. Forecast breakdown, it is incoming. KB101 Weather Crew is next. 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
0: 6:39 on your Wednesday morning, KB101 Weather Center forecast comes your way courtesy of King of the Road Trailers, offering more than just trailers, mowers, pontoons, golf carts, and more. 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Marvelous day, cool start, but a marvelous day. Sunny and 78, ultimately, maybe somebody hits 80, maybe. Southwest breeze, 5 to 10. We'll back it down to 60 tonight. Temps continue to rise tomorrow. Sunny, 85. We'll get a few more clouds through the afternoon. Southwest wind, about 5 to 15. Maybe an isolated rogue shower. Maybe storm tomorrow night. Maybe. Current conditions. And the radar, next.
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0: Radar screen clear and quiet. Barometer downtown is at 30.02 and steady. Wind is out of the south, light, about 5 to 10. 51 degrees, a little on the cool. In the summer months, you get to about 50, that's cool. 51 currently downtown. That is your forecast here at your weather station. 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

0: say so. Continuous Country, KB101. Just say so. That's Dan and Shay. Going to be leading a triple header at the Mystic Lake Amphitheater on September 13th. Josh Ross, Tyler Hubbard going to be there as well. Good morning. I'm Dave Brooks. 6:48, 12 in front of 7 on your Wednesday morning. Hey, we're getting ready for it, but it's going to be a little later than normal. The Beltrami County Fair. It'll be next week, Wednesday the 12th through Sunday the 16th. Back at the fairgrounds, north of Bemidji off 71. Yeah, I know there's that road construction at the big interchange just in Bemidji. That'll have some people going different routes, but you'll definitely get there. And they'll be ready for you to get there. The food, the critters, everybody you know going to be there, and hopefully you too. The grandstand, of course, that's always kind of the main event, what's going on. Thursday the 13th, a motocross will be running, and then Friday and Saturday, a doubleheader on the 14th and 15th, Wojo's Rodeo. So don't miss out. The Beltrami County Fair next week, Wednesday through Sunday, the 12th through the 16th, north of Bemidji. 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Good morning, one and all.
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1: From ABC News, I'm Sherry Preston. A man in California under arrest after being picked up while walking the grounds of a Trump golf course near Los Angeles ahead of a visit there by President Trump. ABC's Kana Whitworth says the man was found to be carrying a loaded weapon and other items.
2: Authorities say they found hollow point bullets in his pockets and a loaded pistol in his vehicle parked at the course, along with a badge that read Fugitive Recovery Bail Enforcement Agent. In a search of the suspect's home, authorities say they found an illegally modified AR-style rifle, body armor, radio signal devices, and multiple notebooks containing what officials described as concerning statements.
1: The 38-year-old man has been charged with several felonies, including possessing a prohibited firearm. President Trump says a deal to reopen the Strait of Hormuz could come as early as today. Iran and Oman said to be inching closer to a deal to allow more ships through. The open Senate seat in Michigan, still without a Democratic candidate. The race between progressive Abdul El Sayed and moderate Haley Stevens remains too close to call. Republicans have a growing problem in Congressman Max Miller, who was accused by his ex-wife of abuse and who earlier this week was slapped with a restraining order from his former girlfriend, former White House Press Secretary Stephanie Grisham.
3: Miller is saying that these attacks are politically motivated because he is currently running for re-election. In order to prove this, Miller has called for a House Ethics Committee to investigate the allegations made against him, saying that he wants his name cleared and he will cooperate with the committee and give them all documents that they ask for. And on Tuesday, it seems like the committee says that they are doing exactly that, and they are reviewing these allegations of domestic abuse and illegal drug use against Miller.
1: ABC's Layla Ipsa. Pope Leo is planning another trip. This one has him returning to the place where he spent much of his ministry, with visits to Peru, also Uruguay and Argentina, home of his predecessor, Pope Francis. You're listening to ABC News.
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1: Smoke 'em if you got 'em. ABC's Jim Ryan says cigarettes are losing favor among younger Americans, but you know what isn't? Weed.
10: The government's annual report on substance use and addiction found that about 36 million Americans considered themselves tobacco users in 2025, but nearly 44 million used marijuana over the same period. And increasingly, nicotine isn't being smoked, but loaded as liquid into e-cigarettes. 29 million Americans reported regular nicotine vaping last year.
1: Federal officials tell ABC News they now fear as many as a dozen states may have had water and wastewater utilities compromised by cyber attacks. That could be coming from Iran. Here's ABC chief investigative reporter Josh Margolin.
11: We know that American intelligence has been clear that their fear is that an attack, a military attack on Iran, as we've done, would lead to a military response, but also lead to a cyber response, because Iran, as what's been called a state sponsor of terror, and as a smaller country that would want to hurt the United States, a bigger country with a bigger military, that they would engage in what's called asymmetrical warfare.
1: A new legal fight on behalf of Amazon delivery drivers, who say they deliver far more packages but make far less money than those who drive and deliver for the Postal Service, UPS and FedEx. Amazon recently surpassed the U.S. Post Office to become the largest delivery provider in the country. This is ABC News.
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5: The U.S. Senate is giving Minnesota's hemp-derived THC industry a one-month reprieve. Senators advanced a short-term spending bill that would delay new restrictions from November 11th until December 11th. The restrictions would ban many THC drinks, gummies, and CBD products containing more than 0.4 milligrams of THC. Senator Amy Klobuchar and Representative Angie Craig are proposing federal regulations instead of an outright ban. Final Senate approval is expected later this week, giving advocates more time to pursue an extension. The U.S. Forest Service is reopening 69% of the boundary waters, with fires 50% contained. Popular entry points east of Ely are reopening for overnight and day use. The fires remain active across more than 64,000 acres. Large sections of the western wilderness and surrounding Superior National Forest remain closed. Lightning sparked the fires in early July, prompting evacuations and the full wilderness closure on July 14th. A 15-year-old boy was seriously injured in an ATV crash west of Orr yesterday. According to a press release, emergency services and law enforcement responded to the crash about 7:43 in the evening. The boy was the only person on the ATV when it left the road, hit trees, and lost its front wheel, which caused him to be thrown from the vehicle. The Orr and Virginia ambulances took the boy to the Orr Airport, where he was airlifted to a hospital in Duluth. Driver inexperience and speed are being considered as factors in the crash. The St. Louis County Sheriff's Office is still investigating. A Grand Rapids woman has been sentenced for felony criminal vehicular homicide after leaving the scene of a deadly crash near Nashwauk on July 3, 2024, according to court documents. As part of a plea deal, 66-year-old Cynthia Martin has been sentenced to 5 years supervised probation after serving 364 days in prison for the death of 19-year-old Carter Hathcock. Martin must also return to prison for 3 days each year during her probation and perform 100 hours of community service. And the University of Minnesota's Raptors Center is urging players to remove soccer nets after games. Last week, two young owls became entangled in nets. One owl suffered mild injuries in a Duluth park and was released on July 31st. Another remains in treatment after becoming trapped in a backyard net in St. Paul. The center says owls hunting at night may not see the nets and advises people not to leave food nearby because it attracts rodents. Anybody who finds a bird trapped in netting should call the Raptor Center. That's news for now on your news and information leader, Continuous Country, KB 101. 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Also now with the Community Health Tab, brought to you through a partnership with the Minnesota Department of Health, North Country Community Health Services, and Beltrami County Community Health Services.
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13: Minnesota News Network, I'm Tasha Radel. Farm Fest highlighted the races for Congress on day one of the annual event. In the District 7 candidate forum, Republican Michelle Fischbach said the Trump administration's tariffs were needed.
14: Under the Biden administration, for 4 years, there were zero trade agreements signed. Zero. Nothing was done. Under this administration, there has been 20 signed, and usually ag is a winner in those trade agreements.
13: Democratic candidate Eric

0: Hundreds of miles of fire remain uncontained. Meanwhile, Governor Tim Walz will receive an update on Minnesota wildfire conditions this morning. Department of Public Safety Commissioner Bob Jacobson, Minnesota National Guard Adjutant General Sean Mankey, Homeland Security and Emergency Management Director Allison Farrell, and the DNR's Wildlife Administration Supervisor Mike Warnke are expected to discuss the state's ongoing wildfire response and the current conditions.
1: Good morning. Dave Rooks joining you. It is 13 past 7 on your Wednesday morning. Your sports report for this midweek, it's incoming next, and it comes your way courtesy of Galen's Fresh Foods and Hardware, Bagley's only locally owned supermarket.
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1: 14 past 7 on your Wednesday morning. Time to get into the world of sports with all-around super guy. But because of liability issues, he's no longer allowed to use his superpowers. And because of an in-office memo, he's no longer wearing the super unitard. Thankfully. Kevin Jackson.
4: Taking all the fun out of my life.
1: Do not use your heat vision on me. I've gone through four pairs of glasses and the windows here in the building, man. You know, being a superhero ain't us all cracked up to be.
4: I'm just telling you, I'm working on some new superpowers. I was going to get into mind reading, but I looked around whose minds I would read, and I decided I don't want to.
1: Why would you put yourself through that kind of torture?
4: That would be bad.
1: Yes. Yeah, it's bad enough you hear everything.
4: Yeah,
1: all the scratching
4: the stuff
1: and
4: they're willing to say out loud. I can't imagine what's going on inside.
1: Would you just give me the sports, my
4: gosh? All right. There's not a lot to talk about, and it ain't pretty. The Twins get beat last night 8-2 by the Royals, and Joe Ryan lost for a third straight time. He's now 6-8. He allowed two runs in the first inning, three more in the fifth, worked 5 1/3, allowed those five runs, four earned, struck out only three, walked two. Josh Bell homered in the eighth. Royce Lewis was 4 for 4, but the Twins have fallen to 56-58. However, the White Sox also lost, so they remain four games out, and they're still just one game out in the wild card race. Game two of the series tonight at 6:40, pregame's at 6. We've got it on the Bun Sports Radio 104.5 and KBUN Plus FM 100.1. Meanwhile, the Minnesota United were topped by FC Juarez 2-1 in the Open Leagues Cup play at Allianz Field last night. And what else we got going on? Lynx welcoming the LA Sparks into town tomorrow night at 8 o'clock. Minnesota's 25-6. They've got a 3.5-game lead on second place Las Vegas in the WNBA standings, and they're looking to win their 11th straight game. Meanwhile, training camp continues today in Eagan with the Minnesota Vikings. Another full pads workout this afternoon. And, of course, a week from Saturday, their first preseason game on the road against the Giants. And locally, only one thing to note, the player-parent meeting for Bemidji High School student-athletes participating in fall sports will be tonight at 6 o'clock in the high school auditorium, and that is what's going on in sports this morning.
1: Say it with me, Kev. Booyah!
4: Booyah!
1: No, he gets you super, voice. Can't do that. You just blow off some eardrums.
4: Okay.
1: Thank you, sir.
4: You bet.
1: How Lois and Clark ever got together. 17 past 7 Wednesday morning, KB101 Weather Center forecast. 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They'll keep you rolling down the road. Sunny today, warmer than yesterday, about 78. Southwest breeze 5 to 10. What's the word that gets so associated with August? It's just generally pleasant. We'll drop down to 60 tonight. Another pleasant day tomorrow. Sunny, 85. We'll see a few more clouds add in throughout the day. Southwest breeze, 5 to 15. And one or two of those clouds tomorrow night. Maybe an isolated popcorn shower, maybe thunderstorm, but I wouldn't go altering any plans. Current conditions and the radar next.
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2: Radar screen, we are clear, we're quiet, we're uneventful. Barometer, steady, 30.02. Wind is out of the south, light, about 5 to 10, with a dew point at 48. Very comfortable, very pleasant out there this morning across all of the state, honestly. The status around the land of 10,000 lakes, sun shining in Grand Rapids, they're at 48. Duluth, at least over the harbor, the sun is out, 54. Moorhead, partly cloudy, 50. Downtown Bemidji, we've got sunshine and 52. That is your forecast at your weather station. That will bring you up to date from your news and information leader. 19 past 7 Wednesday morning. 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
1: Continuous Country, KB101, John Party, Boots Off. Good morning. I'm Dave Brooks, 7:25 on your Wednesday morning. It could be a good thing. It can be a misleading thing. How many times you've been watching a preview of a show or a movie based on true events, based on true stories that really actually happened? In some cases, maybe. In other cases, no. In some cases, maybe it's a little piece from this story and a little piece from that story, but is it really based? No. I've heard that about a lot of things. It always tends to be, you never hear that about comedies so much, maybe Aaron Brockovich, but usually thrillers and horror movies. Jaws, based on a true story, sort of. Now, there was something that happened back like all over 100 years ago, 1916 in Mattawan, New Jersey, which is just outside New York City. There was a series of shark attacks and still some unanswered questions about, you know, what exactly was responsible. Was it one shark? Was it multiple sharks? Well, that part was true. It really did happen in 1916 in Mattawan, New Jersey. You can look it up. There's elements of that that worked its way into the Jaws story. And then there was a fisherman off of Cape Cod that caught a particularly large great white shark, which is the one that's in the movie Jaws and the book Jaws. And those kind of things got put together and kind of put into a blender and served over screams. And then you get Jaws, both the book and the movie. Is it based on true stories? Yes, sort of. But, you know, if you really take a look at the movie Jaws, is that? No, it just isn't. You know, here in Minnesota, the movie Fargo, based on true events, even says at the beginning of the movie. I don't know what true events it claims to be based on. Certainly not anything in Minnesota, but I think they just said that for the movie. Can they get in trouble for that? No, not necessarily, because it's not based on anything. That's what they put at the end of the movie. These people are based on characters we created, not, you know, any coincidental relation to any actual people living or dead. It's coincidental. Yeah, there's that. So you got to take sometimes it with a grain of salt. Is it accurate? Is it not? Braveheart, great movie. Really not based on reality at all on many levels, but a great movie. I don't think I'd show it in history class, nor would I show Gladiator in history class. Now, I might show scenes from Gladiator because those were accurate, but the story itself, yeah, former general get knocked down to Gladiator, try to throw the... Yeah, that didn't happen. None of that happened, but you can always take some bits and pieces. So when it's based on true events, you could do a little research on your own to find out just how accurate that statement is. While others, yeah, pretty accurate. I'd show it in school, some of those things. We've got something quite accurate, and if you get it accurate, you could win. So be prepared. Your chance to win at the Trivia Challenge. It's next on the KB101 Morning Show. Remember, be accurate.
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1: 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It's time for the Trivia Challenge. 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The question will follow. 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A couple of different options for what you could win, but bragging rights would definitely be on that list to win. It's your chance now at the Trivia Challenge, so make your call now. 218-444-1011 or toll free 1-888-77-KB101. Just got to pick the category, get the question right, and win. Make all your friends jealous. You'll be sitting there at work in your cubicle and people will come by. Hey, didn't you win the Trivia Challenge this morning? And you'll say, yes, I did. And you're just going to be the envy of everybody, as well you should. But it won't happen if you don't make that call. So make it happen now. We had to push last yesterday. Let's not do it today. So make that call now. 218-444-1011 or toll free 1-888-77-KB101. Next week, you'll get a chance to push because we'll be off again for the week. No Trivia Challenge. No dummies either. So this is going to be your chance for the week. So call now. 218-444-1011 or toll free 1-888-77-KB101. When we get to that point where we push, there's always like four or five of you that finally, well, okay, I'll call them now. Well, why don't you call now before we get to that point? Besides, it makes you feel good, brings your shoulders feeling up or dropping them down, and relaxes you when you get your first victory of the day by getting one over me. And that's not hard to do. So make that call now for your chance to get that score and the win and get a prize that could go in a couple of different directions. Not even a one ringer this morning. All right, so we might be looking at a repeat of yesterday with no go, no call, no game. We'll go ahead and make it last call for you would-be Trivia Challengeriners. 218-444-1011 or toll-free 1-888-77-KB101. Now we've got a few takers. Nice to have you aboard. Good morning. What is your name and what is your, where are you calling from?
8: Good morning. This is Kathy. I'm calling from the road.
1: Hi, Kathy. How is your day starting?
8: So far, so good.
1: I'm pleased to hear it. Two categories, Kathy. Are you ready to tackle this beast?
8: Yes.
1: All right. Category number one, that thing in the window. Or category number two, how to lose your friends. Which category would you like to be careful as when you tread?
8: Let's go with number one.
1: Number one. How much is that thing in the window? Cost, right? Cost always going up. But when you play the standard game of Monopoly, should you want to buy a railroad in a standard game of Monopoly, how much does it cost to buy the railroad? One of the four railroads.
8: Is that $250?
1: Is that your final answer, Kathy? Dot, dot, dot?
8: Yes.
1: Close, but it's not 250. The judge is it was a good guess, though, Kathy. If you want to call back, check your Monopoly board and give me a buzz back. I'll let you do it, but I do have to let you run, Kathy. It's not 250, but she was close. 218-444-1011 or toll-free 1-888-77-KB101. Good morning to you. What is your name and where are you calling from?
9: Wade.
1: Lee?
9: Wade.
1: Oh, Wayne. Well, good morning to you, Wayne. Did you take a look at your Monopoly board and see how much it costs to purchase one of the railroads?
9: Yes.
1: How much is it?
9: $50.
1: It's not $50. That's not a bad guess, but it's not $50. So, Lee, I got to let you run, but you can always call me back with a different answer if you want. So now the gates have opened up and the floodgates are opening, definitely. Good morning to you. What is your name? Where are you joining me from?
10: Pam.
1: Hi, Pam.
10: From the road.
1: Pam is on the road, not the railroad, but if you were, how much on a standard Monopoly board does it cost to purchase the one of the railroads?
10: $200.
1: An even $200. See, we were close with you, Kathy. $250, not close enough. An even $200 is the cost of a standard railroad in the standard game of Monopoly. Pam, you nailed it. Hold tight. I'm going to get some details from you, okay?
10: Okay.
1: All right. Pam nailed it. An even $200 will get you a railroad in the standard game of Monopoly. Your next chance, and it comes every weekday morning at 7:30 on the KB101 Morning Show. In the meantime, let's do some toe-tapping with a great new tune from Kane Brown. 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

0: continue his country. KB101, Kane Brown, got a woman. He's got an upcoming fifth album, apparently. It's yet to be officially announced and titled and date and so forth, but that song, Woman, will be on it. We'll let you know. Good morning. I'm Dave Brooks, 7:38 on your Wednesday. So Monday night, we had some showers, had some storms. Did we have a tornado? Well, there were some thoughts now up in the Kellyer area from this past Monday night. Some damage up there that could be related to a tornado. Was there a tornado warning that night? No, there wasn't. There was one. There was a severe thunderstorm warning issued for the area, but was there something tornadic there? There can be times where it does happen. Tornadoes could be reported, a warning anyway, one of two ways. Number one, somebody actually sees it, reports it in. I could see it and it's right there. Tornado warning. Or you could pick it up on radar. There's only two times that you can actually see wind on radar. One of those is when you get what's called a hook echo. I won't go too far down the rabbit trail on that, but you can learn more about that online, I'm sure. When you get one of those, then that's enough to credit off a tornado warning also. But is it also possible that there could have been one, very brief one, maybe an EF0? We don't really know yet, but what usually will happen after there is or might have been one, National Weather Service will go in, they'll take a look, and they can tell by, you know, the way that the destruction is, was there, wasn't there, might there have been, how strong was it, so on and so forth, and it'll go from there. Is it possible that there could be other things? Well, the roof is gone. It had to have been a tornado. No, not necessarily. Straight line winds can definitely do it. So what's the difference between that and a tornado? Well, you still get the force of the wind. You get a, 100 whatever mile an hour blast of wind, 200 mile an hour blast of wind. It'll remove a rooftop, whether it's spiraling like a tornado or straight line wind. But you can tell by the debris. If you've got debris thrown to the east and then to the west and then to the north, well, it's kind of showing a spiral rotation, right? If everything's blown to the west, that kind of tells the tale as well. So we'll find out in the next day or so, was there, wasn't there, in the Kellyer area. Sometimes you just don't really know until the day after. To my knowledge, nobody actually saw a funnel cloud. Could have been rain-wrapped, which means it's hard to see it. If it's surrounded by rain, it's certainly possible. But we'll find out in the next couple of days. We'll find out what may be coming this way. Spoiler alert, looking pretty good. Quite the word, right, for August? Pleasant forecast. That's next from the KB101 Weather Center. It's a timeless tradition in the Northland, making waves. It matters not if you're on the prowl for walleye, stealthily enjoying the deep woods from a canoe, shredding a calm day from a speedboat, hopping the wake aboard a personal watercraft, or taking in a picturesque day on the lake the way your grandparents did. There's 10,000 lakes in this part of the world. Go explore them. 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
0: 7:44 Wednesday morning, KB101 Weather Center forecast comes your way courtesy of Paul Bunyan Communications, powered by the Gigazone. It's internet for the way you live. Sunshine today, warmer than yesterday, but still probably upper 70s, but 78, pleasant, lovely. Southwest breeze 5 to 10 will drop it only to about 60 tonight. Tomorrow, sunshine. We'll see a few more clouds build in as the day goes forward, but 85 for the high. Southwesterlies, about 5 to 15. Maybe a popcorn shower, maybe thunderstorm tomorrow night. Nothing much, though. Current conditions and the radar next.
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0: Downtown and around town, the radar, clear and uneventful. Barometer, it's steady. Light south breeze, right around 10 and 53 downtown. That is your forecast right here at your weather station. 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

0: 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What's summertime without a dunk? Dive, plunge, dip, plunge. Any one of those 10,000 swimming holes are calling. Don't resist. The water's fine. Jump on in. 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

0: continuous country. KB101 newcomer Stella Lefty added just the other week to WeFest. Little Big Town had some kind of issue come up. They had to drop out. Stella Lefty stepped in. So she'll be there on Friday night this coming. She'll be on the 6 o'clock hour, I believe, on stage. It'll be a good one. 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
1: Sherry Preston. President Trump still insisting that the Strait of Hormuz will be open soon.
2: Could happen. Tomorrow or the next day. A lot of progress has been made.
1: And that was last night as the president was headed to Las Vegas from California. The markets opened this hour with oil prices slightly higher. On Tuesday, there were just 8 crossings through the Strait of Hormuz and only 9 the day before that. ABC's Matt Rivers is in Amman, Jordan.
3: No word yet from Iranian leadership yet, but Iran has said repeatedly it would not agree to any deal that returns the strait to that open, unrestricted, toll-free way it operated before this war began. Meanwhile, things remain very tense in both the Strait of Hormuz and the nearby Red Sea. Overnight, Houthi rebels in Yemen saying they fired missiles at a Saudi tanker in the Red Sea after we saw 2 more ships targeted on Tuesday.
1: At the president's California Golf Club, an arrest, says ABC's Kana Whitworth.
4: Troubling allegations against a California man now facing state and federal charges after police say he was found with a loaded weapon at President Trump's golf course near Los Angeles. 38-year-old Janine John Taylor was said to be acting suspiciously on the grounds of Trump National Golf Course on July 31st, wearing an earpiece, taking pictures and videos, appearing to monitor security planning activities.
1: In the Democratic primary for Michigan's open Senate seat, progressive Abdul El-Sayed is claiming victory. However, the numbers are still very close. El-Sayed's opponent, moderate Haley Stevens, telling her supporters last night,
5: "We knew that this was going to be a close race, and that's exactly what we've got."
1: Ohio Republican Congressman Max Miller vowing he's not leaving his reelection race despite allegations that he abused his ex-wife and their daughter. Singer Barry Manilow abruptly canceling his concert in Kentucky last night. The same show was postponed back in March during his treatment for lung cancer. You're listening to ABC News.
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1: For the first time in many years, the Red Cross has put out a call for help. 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
11: The Rhode Island Blood Center is offering a voucher for a free pint of beer if you donate a pint of blood. Donations nationwide are low because of bad weather and foodborne illnesses.
1: ABC's Hannah Batah, the Red Cross says it has particular need for type O blood. A new legal battle is being fought on behalf of Amazon delivery drivers. ABC's Sophie Flay has that.
12: New Jersey is suing, accusing the company of illegally driving down the pay and working conditions of thousands of delivery drivers. Those drivers show up in Amazon vans, wearing Amazon vests, carrying boxes with the Amazon logo. But most of them don't actually work for Amazon. They work for small contractors, which the company calls delivery service partners. But the lawsuit claims those partners are entirely dependent on Amazon to survive, and claims the company uses that power to control their routes, their hiring, and their pay, while crushing any attempt by workers to unionize.
1: First, it's lettuce from Taco Bell linked to that cyclosporiasis outbreak. Now, new worries about jalapenos at some Chipotle restaurants. Health officials are investigating whether they could be linked to a salmonella outbreak in Minnesota. The company says it's pulled jalapenos from several of its locations. More than 100 people have gotten sick so far. Sherry Preston, ABC News.
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0: Good morning. Dave Brooks saying howdy do, 8:05 on a lovely, cool start to your Wednesday. But it feels good. 56, currently downtown Bemidji and on the rise. 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
15: The U.S. Senate is giving Minnesota's hemp-derived THC industry a one-month reprieve. Senators advanced a short-term spending bill that would delay new restrictions from November 11th until December 11th. The restrictions would ban many THC drinks, gummies, and CBD products containing more than 0.4 milligrams of THC. Senator Amy Klobuchar and Representative Angie Craig are proposing federal regulations instead of an outright ban. Final Senate approval is expected later this week, giving advocates more time to pursue an extension. The U.S. Forest Service is reopening 69% of the boundary waters with fires 50% contained. Popular entry points east of Ely are reopening for overnight and day use. The fires remain active across more than 64,000 acres. Large sections of the western wilderness and surrounding Superior National Forest remain closed. Lightning sparked the fires in early July, prompting evacuations and the full wilderness closure on July 14th. A 15-year-old boy was seriously injured in an ATV crash west of Orr yesterday. According to a press release, emergency services and law enforcement responded to the crash about 7:43 in the evening. The boy was the only person on the ATV when it left the road, hit trees, and lost its front wheel, which caused him to be thrown from the vehicle. The Orr and Virginia ambulances took the boy to the Orr Airport, where he was airlifted to a hospital in Duluth. Driver inexperience and speed are being considered as factors in the crash. The St. Louis County Sheriff's Office is still investigating. A Grand Rapids woman has been sentenced for felony criminal vehicular homicide after leaving the scene of a deadly crash near Nashwauk on July 3, 2024, according to court documents. As part of a plea deal, 66-year-old Cynthia Martin has been sentenced to 5 years supervised probation after serving 364 days in prison for the death of 19-year-old Carter Hathcock. Martin must also return to prison for 3 days each year during her probation and perform 100 hours of community service. And the University of Minnesota's Raptors Center is urging players to remove soccer nets after games. Last week, two young owls became entangled in nets. One owl suffered mild injuries in a Duluth park and was released on July 31st. Another remains in treatment after becoming trapped in a backyard net in St. Paul. The center says owls hunting at night may not see the nets and advises people not to leave food nearby because it attracts rodents. Anybody who finds a bird trapped in netting should call the Raptor Center. That's news for now on your news and information leader, Continuous Country, KB101. For more news and Kev Jackson's daily chat pod, go to BemidjiNow.com. Also now with the Community Health tab brought to you through a partnership with the Minnesota Department of Health, North Country Community Health Services, and Beltrami County Community Health Services.
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17: Minnesota News Network, I'm Tasha Radel. Congressional candidates made their pleas for votes on day one of Farm Fest in Redwood County. In the District 8 race, Republican Pete Stauber said the Republicans have the right plan to stop fraud in Minnesota.
18: We can do better than that, and it's oversight and responsibility. We must have oversight and responsibility. We cannot continue to have this fraud happen.
17: Democratic challenger Trina Swanson responded.
19: Until the Republican Party speaks up about Donald Trump pardoning the biggest Medicaid fraudster in the history of this country. Meanwhile, we have one of the lowest Medicaid fraud rates in the entire country. I think it's 2.1%. So let's start going after those Republican states, too, and clamping down on that fraud.
17: Today, the races for Minnesota governor and U.S. Senate will be in the spotlight on day two of Farm Fest. MyPillow founder Mike Lindell is stepping down as the company's CEO to focus on his campaign for Minnesota governor. The company announced Tuesday that Lindell has also reduced his ownership stake to a minority position, though he'll remain on the board of directors. Lindell says he's putting Minnesota ahead of his business interests as he seeks the Republican nomination. Minnesota health officials say jalapeno peppers served at several Mexican-style restaurants, including Chipotle, appear to be the source of a salmonella outbreak that has sickened at least 110 people statewide. The Minnesota Department of Health says investigators trace many of the illnesses to meals eaten between mid-June and mid-July, and laboratory testing linked the cases. 19 people have been hospitalized, but no deaths have been reported. Firefighters got some help from Mother Nature in the past few days in battling up north wildfires. Incident meteorologist Mike Kisner says many areas received up to an inch of rain, but nobody should mistake that for an ending.
0: Good morning. Dave Brooks joining you. It's 11 past 8 on your Wednesday morning. Your sports report for the midweek, that's in next. And it comes your way courtesy of the Bemidji Chrysler Center and Honda of Bemidji, making dreams come true four wheels at a time.
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0: It's like watching one of those Discovery Channel shows, unlocking secrets of the universe. Well, let's unlock the sporting secrets with the digger of secrets and all seeker of truths, Kevin Jackson.
21: Well, the secret truth that I have uncovered is that the Twins are mediocre.
0: They've looked that way lately, haven't they?
21: That's what mediocre teams do. They give you that rush, and then they lose three in a row, and then they give you a rush.
0: No, that's what Minnesota teams do.
21: Yeah.
0: They go to four Super Bowls and never win them. Yeah. They're the state of hockey, but they've never won a Stanley Cup. Yeah, that's Minnesota.
21: That's Minnesota.
0: But that's us.
21: Mm-hmm.
0: Are we replacing Red Sox and Cubs fans now as the lovable losers? Are we lovable?
21: I don't even know how lovable we are. We're not hateable by any stretch, but we're not

0: grant you, but I've had realistic expectations all year. So you're kind of waiting, for the Minnesota sports fan, waiting for that other shoe to drop. And I just heard a thud.
1: Yeah, Joe Ryan, who has typically had much stronger first halves and second halves, showing a little bit of that again, lost his third in a row last night, 8-2. He gave up 5 runs in 5 1/3 innings. And the Twins fall 8-2. So Josh Bell homered in the 8th. Royce Lewis was 4-for-4. Twins have fallen to 2 games behind .500. They're still 4 games out of first. Still a game back for that final wild card spot. And they'll take on the Royals again tonight at 6:40. Pre-game's at 6. We've got it on the Bun Sports Radio 104.5, KBUN Plus FM 100.1. Meanwhile, Minnesota United lost FC Juarez 2-1 in League's Cup play at Allianz Field last night. Minnesota Lynx will be back at it tomorrow night, 8 o'clock tip against the LA Sparks. They're sitting at 25-6, going for their 11th straight win, and they lead the WNBA by 3.5 games. Vikings receivers apparently looking good so far in training camp. They'll have another full pads workout this afternoon, and then next Saturday, their first preseason game on the road against the Giants. And the player-parent meeting for Bemidji High School student-athletes participating in fall sports tonight at 6 at the Bemidji High School Auditorium. And that is what we have going on this morning.
0: Thank you. To the deepest level that I can possibly convey in the English language, Kevin Jackson.
1: You're so very welcome.
0: 8:15, Wednesday morning, KB101 Weather Center forecast comes your way courtesy of Beltrami Electric. Let's talk weather talk. Well, that cold front Monday night, clearly its effects still apparent. Sunny. Some areas got into the 40s today. International Falls almost got into the 30s. They got all the way down to an even 40. That's chilly. In this time of the year, this part of the world, you get into 50. That's chilly. Well, we definitely got there this morning. We're starting to climb up back. We'll get up to about 78 today. Plenty of sun. The dew points have dropped off. That's a measure of the humidity. So very nice, very pleasant. That's a word you hear a lot in August. It's the pleasantest month. Wind out of the south and west, about 5 to 10. We'll back it down to a more August appropriate 60 for the low. Tomorrow, sunny. 85, we'll see a few more clouds move in through the afternoon and a southwest breeze about 5 to 15. Another weak cold front tomorrow night might spark off a shower, a storm. Nothing too dramatic. I wouldn't alter any outdoor plans. Just roll with it. Friday, sunny at 76 and into the weekend looking good. Sunny and about 80 on Saturday. Maybe a rogue popcorn shower, maybe thunderstorm Saturday night. Similar on Sunday, sunny. Cooler, 77, maybe an isolated shower, maybe thunderstorm on Sunday night. Next work week looking to not exactly be the heat wave, but it'll feel similar to the way it's felt this early part of the work week. Low mid-70s for highs and relatively quiet next week. Current conditions and the radar next.
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0: Radar screen, clear and uneventful. We're all clear out there on the radar screen. Barometer, steady, but starting now to show the very earliest signs of falling, which it will be doing throughout the day, but not yet. 30.02. Wind is out of the south and west. Light right around 10. We have a dew point at 50. That's pretty low. The status around the land of 10,000 lakes. We have Flag Island, sunny, 55. Hibbing is sunny and 42. Fauston, sunny, 50. Downtown Bemidji, the sun is shining. The sky is blue and we're at 56. That is your forecast here at your weather station. That will bring you up to date here at your news and information leader. 8:18, Wednesday. 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

0: Continuous Country, KB101, Megan Maroney, Beautiful Things. Good morning. I'm Dave Brooks, 8:25 on your Wednesday morning. Let me share something with you and find where you fit into this story. I can remember when I was a kid, however old I was, but not old enough to go and plot my own adventures, at least not something beyond the backyard. I'd be, let's say, pulling up at a gas station in the back of my parents' car, and as we were pulling up, another car would pull up to the pumps right next to us, driven by kids, but older kids, high school, college age. Oh, and they were all piled in that car. They had the rafts in the back. They had the cooler of drinks and whatever. They were laughing, giggling, off to some adventure that I could only dream of. And I was sad. I mean, I was excited for them, but I wanted to do what they were going to do. In my mind, remember those old Mountain Dew commercials? They'd all go down to some creek, and they'd all be swinging on some rope, and then they'd all be drinking their Mountain Dews. That, in my brain, was what they were about to go do, and man, did that look like a fun time. Well, then I got older, and I got to be the kid driving the other car, pulling up to the gas station, and I might actually see a car next to mine with a kid in the back, nostrils pushed up against the window, wanting to be in my car. You guys now, at this point, are probably old enough and able enough to and capable enough, financially secure enough, I hope, to have one of those days, to have one of those weekends, to make that kid in the other car at the gas station look longingly at your car. Now, maybe that's not going to happen today. We've got jobs, we've got work, we got things we need to do, but I hope, for your benefit and the benefit of some kid in the next car, you might do something like that. Get something going, swing by, get something for the car, gas or whatever else, and make those looking at you wondering, kind of like Christopher Walken in that movie, Catch Me If You Can. Where are you going? What adventure is awaiting for you? Where are you off to today? Make them wonder, make them wish that they were in your place or at the very least going with you. Live, my friends, live. If life is a banquet, get yourself a spoon and start heaping something up. Live. All right, well, after that deep thought note, we've got something for you to derail our deep thoughts because we don't think all that deep. Your chance to stump the dummies and stop our two-game streak. It's incoming next here on the KB101 Morning Show. Good luck to you.
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0: 8:31 on your Wednesday morning. The dummies. Not unlike the Avengers, we unite. And kind of like the Avengers, we've been able to do some good. Two in a row. Kevin Jackson, it's like art. I want to hang on your refrigerator.
8: Yeah?
0: Like your mom would do for you.
8: I know. It's kind of so different from July.
0: Yeah. We had a good July until we stopped having a good July, and then we really stopped.
8: And we had a really, really, really bad July.
0: Yeah, certainly on the back end. But now, it's the front end of August, and we are front-loaded, Kev. We are undefeated in August, which is only 2 days as far as the weekdays go, so don't screw up the landing, man.
8: I'm not going to screw up the landing.
0: So long as you have not stumped us in the last 30 days... Do your best today. 218-444-1011 or toll free 1-888-77-KB101. And while you're at it, bring that certified, verified, bona fide, not too obscure of a trivia question, and you could be off to Raphael's Bakery and Cafe licking your lips. But will it happen today for you, or will it happen again for us three in a row? Will it, Kev?
8: We're going to win.
0: Yeah.
8: Oh, yeah. We're
0: sounds
8: win.
0: Like determination
8: yep,
0: on your
8: we're gonna
0: end.
8: We're going
0: to win. Good morning to you. Welcome to Stump the Dummies. What is your name and where are you joining us from?
9: Oh, you're going to win. I don't know why I called. Oh,
8: yeah.
9: Joe Sherman from beautiful Leech Lake.
8: Hey, how Joe. How are you?
9: I am well. And you good. Guys are doing well?
8: We're doing good.
0: We are moderately neato. Thank you for asking.
9: Okay. Well, let's see how this goes. Okay, so I'm in my car, and my wife goes, what's on the dashboard? I said, what's a dashboard? And she said, this thing in front of you. Well, why do you call it a dashboard?
8: Why do you call it a dashboard?
0: Is that the question? Yeah. What's
8: wow.
0: the dashboard?
9: Yeah.
8: Well, we know what it is. Why do you call it that, though?
9: Why do you call it a dashboard?
8: A dashboard.
0: I actually know the answer to this.
8: Okay.
9: Okay.
0: Well, it's got different names, instrument panel, mm-hmm. but dashboard, yes. the terminology actually goes from horse-drawn carriages because it used to be, it was just a board is all it was placed at the front. It was basically like a mud flap because mm-hmm. on then it wasn't about the tires spinning.
8: Mm-hmm.
0: What was pulling your horse-drawn wagon were horses, and guess what they like to kick up? So they were, kicking
8: when they
0: up.
8: Were dashing.
0: Yeah, all the dash when they would get moving more than a walk, they start dashing through the snow.
8: In a one horse open sleigh, if I recall,
0: kicking up some of the dirt.
8: Wow.
0: And so that's what that was to kick up to block what was being dashed up is what they called it. So dashboard.
8: That it sounds like brilliant. Excellent.
0: Well,
9: absolutely brilliant.
0: My wife is a horse girl. You learn a few things. So,
8: all right.
0: Have I ever driven a horse-drawn wagon? No. I've been on one or two, but I happen to know it. So membership has its privileges.
8: I guess. Good.
0: So
8: That's good.
0: Knew that one. Am I correct, or is there another definition that I'm unaware of, Joe?
9: El correcto. All right.
0: How about that?
9: Big W.
8: Good for you, man.
0: Well,
9: I get to play another day.
0: You know, and this is the thing. Anytime that your gal tells you something and then says later, you just don't listen. Oh, really? It just wanted us to stump the dummies. Joe, thank you so much. A very good question. Interesting at that. And I'll be thinking about that when Christmas season comes around, dashing through the snow. Thank you, John, for the Joe, for the call.
9: Thank you, guys. Thanks for doing what you're doing.
0: Well, thank you very much for your appreciation. Joe Swanson down in Walker, beautiful Leech Lake. Marvelous day to try to stump us, but we actually had that one ready to go. So that's three in a row for us. What about tomorrow? Your next chance to stump the dummies, 8:30 on the morning show.
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0: 8:37 on your Wednesday morning. Sometimes I, too, feel like a kid myself. So does John Morgan. His latest is here on Continuous Country KB 101.

0: Continuous Country, KB101, Kid Myself. That's John Morgan. Good morning, I'm Dave Brooks. It is 20 in front of 9 on your Wednesday. Your forecast, the Morning Almanac, together like peanut butter and chocolate, next on the KB101 Morning Show. There's no shortage of outdoor wonders across 101 country, on the lakes and rivers, or deep in the North Woods. 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But before you trek into the wilderness, KB101 will keep you updated on any weather concerns. 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
0: It is Wednesday, August 5th, 2026. It's time for the Morning Almanac. That gets its start by checking out this day in history. It was also August 5th of 2019 when Hong Kong, China came to a virtual standstill after massive government protests. 2010 on this day is when 33 miners in Chile were trapped underground for 69 days after a mine collapse. It was on this day in 1981 when, after 2 days on strike, shutting down most air travel in the country, the U.S. Air Controllers Union members were given 48 hours to return to work or be fired. Nearly 10,000 refused, and they were then fired by President Reagan. It was on this day in 1978 when the oil gas company Pemex discovered the Chicxulub crater located beneath the Yucatan Peninsula of Mexico. Scientists would later link the crater as the likely impact site of the comet that had struck the Earth some 66 million years ago, wiping out the dinosaurs. Best guess, anyway. This day in 1964 is when the U.S. forces began bombing North Vietnamese targets in retaliation for the Gulf of Tonkin incident, the buildup to the Vietnam War. This day to the 1963 is when the Soviet Union, Great Britain, and United States all signed the Nuclear Test Ban Treaty. 1957 on this day, teenagers were born, sort of. Dick Clark's popular American Bandstand began airing nationally on the ABC TV network. It was on this day in 1940 when the Soviet Union annexed Latvia. 1926, this is the day that magician Harry Houdini successfully escaped after being trapped in an underwater sealed chamber, locked there for some 91 minutes, but he got out. This day in 1914 was when the first electric traffic light was installed in Cleveland, Ohio. 1884, on this day, the cornerstone was laid for the Statue of Liberty on Liberty Island in New York Harbor. It was on this day in 1882 when Standard Oil Company was founded in New Jersey, known today as ExxonMobil. On this day in 1864, Union forces sealed off the port of Mobile, Alabama during the American Civil War's Battle of Mobile Bay. And it was on this day in 1861 when the U.S. government levied the very first income tax to help pay for the American Civil War effort. This day in history. No major American holiday being celebrated today. It's Underwear Day. It's one of those weird people made it up day. I don't know how you celebrate underwear, but if you go to work wearing just your underwear, might be your last day at work. So happy last day at work day. Astronomically, sunrise 6:02 this morning. The sun, it'll be down tonight at 8:48. The moon is another story. It's going to be setting here mid-afternoon at 2:13. It'll be back up later tonight at 11:29. It's a third quarter moon. It's exactly half full and getting just a little smaller. Happy third quarter moon. Temperatures, cooler, nowhere near records, not even for the lows. The record low, by the way, is 36. The record high, 97 for Bemidji. KB101 Weather Center forecast comes your way courtesy of Lakeside Fireplace of Walker. 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Your hearth, their passion. Going to be a lovely day today. Sunshine and 78. Southwest breeze about 5 to 10. We'll back it down to about 60 tonight. Tomorrow, sunny and even warmer, 85. We'll see a few more clouds work in by the afternoon and evening. Southwest wind, about 5 to 15. And it's not impossible tomorrow night. Maybe a rogue isolated shower, maybe thunderstorm. Current conditions and the radar next.
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0: Radar screen, we're clear and quiet. Barometer is steady. Light southwest breeze, about 5 to 10, and 58 degrees downtown. That is your forecast right here at your weather station. 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

0: Continue his country, KB101, up Jacob's Ladder. That's Mark Wills. Good morning. I'm Dave Brooks. It's 8 in front of 9 on your Wednesday morning. I know, it's feeling cooler. It's just kind of a reminder that, yes, football season's coming. School is coming. Let's make sure that all the kids have all the gear they need. Help us and the Bemidji Area United Way to stuff that bus. It's going on right now through Tuesday the 18th. We're talking paper and pencils and erasers and all kinds of things and 21st century as well. 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
0: Have yourselves a marvelous, pleasant kind of a Wednesday. You've got Steph incoming next. I'm Dave Brooks, and I'm good to go. Here's a great rising talent on his debut EP called Wannabe Cowboy. This is Zach John King on Continuous Country KB 101.

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1: From ABC News, I'm Sherry Preston. In the high-stakes Democratic primary in Michigan, the Associated Press has just projected that progressive Dr. Abdul El-Sayed has defeated moderate Congresswoman Haley Stevens. ABC's Jay O'Brien is in Detroit.
2: Both addressing exhausted supporters in the wee hours of the morning.
3: We knew that this was going to be a close race, and that's exactly what we've got.
2: A former state health official and self-defined capitalist, El-Sayed was backed by top Democratic socialists, focusing his campaign around tackling the cost of living and rejecting Israel's war in Gaza.
4: Shouldn't be this hard to pay your taxes and know that that money is going to be spent on you rather than to drop bombs on somebody else and their kids.
2: A message that energized young voters.
1: Stevens said she thought she had a better chance of winning against Republican Mike Rogers in November. President Trump saying overnight he thinks talks are going well between Iran and the U.S. and that a deal to reopen the Strait of Hormuz could come later today or tomorrow. Still no word yet from Iranian leadership. A potential security threat to President Trump. Los Angeles authorities arresting an armed man, John Taley, several days ago at Trump's California golf club.
5: According to authorities, he then returned 2 days later, approaching federal agents saying he worked for the State Department as part of the security detail. Federal agents contacted the local sheriff's office, who took Taley into custody.
1: ABC's Kana Whitworth in Los Angeles. In London, a woman is under arrest after a stabbing spree in London's popular Covent Garden. It happened a short time ago when the venue was crowded with those eating lunch. At least four people were stabbed. With one person in custody on suspicion of arson, fire crews in Spokane, Washington are beginning to breathe a sigh of relief. Weather conditions are improving, and they've had a lot of progress over the past few days. You're listening to ABC News.
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9: It is going to be sunny today with a high right around 77 this afternoon. Tonight, partly cloudy, 59 for a low. Tomorrow, sunshine 83 with a few scattered showers. On Thursday night, on Friday, sunshine with a high of 77. 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

Continuous Country, KP101 with Chase Matthew, holding it down. Good morning. Last night was awesome for the National Night Out over at the Bemidji Boys and Girls Club. I brought my little girl and her friend, and we had so much fun. All the awesome vehicles that we checked out. We were able to get a tour of a couple of them. And lots of free candy, of course, in bounce houses. The kids had so much fun. Always a success. Now, it was once again National Night Out last night at the Bemidji Boys and Girls Club. Hope to see you again next year. We're going to go right back into more music now with Bailey Zimmerman, Chevy Silverado on KB101.

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0: Continuous Country, KB101 with Riley Green. Good morning. I know it's only August, but I have to mention in September, the 2026 Fall Colors Festival over at the Buena Vista Ski Area, something I like to go to every year. It's always so much fun. And this year it's on September 19th and 20th, miles away yet, but I want to, you know, give you a heads up, 11 until 3 that day. And it's only $5 for ages 5 to 12 and 10 bucks for everybody else. It's that 2026 Fall Colors Festival when it's all pretty up at Buena Vista, September 19th and 20th. So mark that on your calendars. We're going to have a look at our weather details coming up soon. It's going to get warmer. And then more music next with Dustin Lynch on KB101.
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15: I'm meteorologist Rodney Price. A mostly sunny Wednesday afternoon. Light southwest winds as highs top out in the upper 70s. Overnight, stars, a few clouds will be near 60. On Thursday, becoming partly sunny during the afternoon, but temperatures will be warmer, reaching the middle 80s. Great jobs, great schools, great neighbors. Worthington, Minnesota, it's worth a look. 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

0: Continuous Country, KB101 with Luke Combs, Diamond Rio. Just before that, just a couple of days, you can go see Diamond Rio if you'd like up at WeFest in Detroit Lakes. 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WeFest happening Thursday, tomorrow through Saturday. So Brooks and Dunn, Diamond Rio, like I said, Thomas Rhett, Lainey Wilson, some great artists this year for WeFest. 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
1: From ABC News, I'm Sherry Preston. In Michigan, a progressive Democrat has won over his more moderate opponent. In the primary for the state's open Senate race, the Associated Press is projecting that Abdul El-Sayed has defeated Congresswoman Haley Stevens, who had the support of the Democratic Party behind her. ABC political director Avery Harper now looking forward to November.
2: Haley Stevens had support of Gretchen Whitmer, of Democratic leadership in Washington, D.C. Are those folks going to embrace El-Sayed? This is a seat that Democrats have to win in November if they want to take control of the Senate. They need to hold every single seat that they have and flip four. This is a must-hold seat for them.
1: El-Sayed ran on a platform of Medicare for all, lowering the cost of living and rejecting Israel's war in Gaza. Haley Stevens has called to congratulate him, saying she will support him against Mike Rogers in November. President Trump said last night he thought the Strait of Hormuz would be reopening either today or tomorrow. So far, though, nothing from Iran. The signs could be there soon, says ABC News contributor and former Defense Department official Mick Mulroy.
3: So we're looking for any indications. Usually comes from their state-supported media outlets that there's something happening, so that they've agreed to something, that the Iranians are now more positive, talking about and acknowledging, for example, that there are actually negotiations taking place.
1: After a devastating several days, some families in the burn zone of Spokane, Washington are returning to find nothing. ABC's Alex Stone is there.
4: Some of the evacuation orders are beginning to be lifted or reduced, and so many families are coming home to just everything gone, and they've got to make decisions. What are they going to do? Are they going to rebuild and stay here? Are they going to go somewhere else, take the insurance money, sell the land, and go?
1: Russian attacks on Ukraine's capital, killing 17 people, wounding dozens more in Kyiv. It's believed the country's air defenses failed. You're listening to ABC News.
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5: I'm meteorologist Rodney Price. A mostly sunny Wednesday afternoon. Light southwest winds as highs top out in the upper 70s. Overnight, stars, a few clouds will be near 60. On Thursday, becoming partly sunny during the afternoon, but temperatures will be warmer, reaching the middle 80s. Great jobs, great schools, great neighbors. Worthington, Minnesota, it's worth a look. 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

0: KB101 with Ella Langley, loving life again. I like that. Good morning. I'm Steph. It's back to school time. 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

0: Continuous Country, KB 101 with George Burge and Luke Bryan. Ride, ride, ride. Good morning. I'm Steph, letting you know the Beltrami County Fair happening soon, you guys. August 12th through the 16th up at the fairgrounds just north of Bemidji off of Highway 71. One of my favorite things about summertime is definitely the fair. You got the carnival rides, the games, the animals, and the grandstand action, of course. They're going to have motocross and rodeo stuff going on in the grandstand this year at the Beltrami County Fair. Again, August 12th through the 16th. We're going to have more music on the way after your weather, Cole Swindell on KB 101.
1: 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Jumping off the dock to see whose splash is bigger. 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Reeling in the biggins with a rod and reel. 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
9: Here's your latest forecast from the KB 101 Weather Center.
10: I'm meteorologist Rodney Price. A mostly sunny Wednesday afternoon. Light southwest winds as highs top out in the upper 70s. Overnight, stars, a few clouds will be near 60. On Thursday, becoming partly sunny during the afternoon, but temperatures will be warmer, reaching the middle 80s. Great jobs, great schools, great neighbors. Worthington, Minnesota, it's worth a look. Currently 65 degrees.
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0: Continuous Country, KB101, great song by John Morgan there. Just before that, it was Brad Paisley. Brad Paisley will be at the Shields Arena in Fargo next month, September 2nd. Then the very next day, on the 3rd, he'll be at the State Fair Grandstand for the Minnesota State Fair in St. Paul. We're going to have more music before 11 o'clock on KB101, starting off with Jason Aldean next. If you're in the need for some midday toe-tapping, you'll find it every weekday with me, Steph, on Continuous Country, KB101.
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1: From ABC News, I'm Michelle Franzen. Results from yesterday's primary day in Michigan taking shape in the closely watched Senate Democratic race. ABC News projects progressive newcomer Dr. Abdul Al-Sayed will have a narrow victory against moderate Representative Haley Stevens. A short time ago, taking a victory
2: lap. I just can't say how grateful I am to have earned the votes that we got. We took on a machine.
1: The seat vacated by Democratic Senator Gary Peters is a must-win for Democrats. ABC's Avery Harper says the winner takes on GOP Representative Mike Rogers in November's general election.
3: Haley Stevens had support of Gretchen Whitmer, of Democratic leadership in Washington, D.C. Are those folks going to embrace Al-Sayed? This is a seat that Democrats have to win in November if they want to take control of the Senate. They need to hold every single seat that they have and flip four. This is a must-hold seat for them.
1: Tensions between the U.S. and Iran remain, but President Trump is insisting a deal to reopen the Strait of Hormuz could come as early as today. In Southern California, a potential security threat at Trump National Golf Course ahead of the president's visit. The man identified as 38-year-old Janine John Taley was arrested. ABC's Kana Whitworth is on scene.
4: Authorities say they found hollow point bullets in his pockets and a loaded pistol in his vehicle parked at the course, along with a badge that read Fugitive Recovery Bail Enforcement Agent. In a search of the suspect's home, authorities say they found an illegally modified AR-style rifle, body armor, radio signal devices, and multiple notebooks containing what officials described as concerning statements.
1: In London, police arrested a woman in connection with a stabbing attack in Covent Garden today. Police say four men were stabbed and say a pair of scissors were taken from the scene. A spokesperson called it a mental health-related incident. In Washington State, fire crews getting a break from those whipping winds and raging wildfires. Many residents, though, returning to their neighborhoods outside Spokane are finding little left.
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9: I'm meteorologist Rodney Price. A mostly sunny Wednesday afternoon, light southwest winds as highs top out in the upper 70s. Overnight, stars, a few clouds will be near 60. On Thursday, becoming partly sunny during the afternoon, but temperatures will be warmer, reaching the middle 80s. Great jobs, great schools, great neighbors. Worthington, Minnesota, it's worth a look. Right now, it's 67.
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0: Continuous Country, KB101 with Blake Shelton. It's almost time for lunch on your Wednesday, so we're going to check in with Lunchbox Minute and see what's up with that today. 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
11: I'm meteorologist Rodney Price. A mostly sunny Wednesday afternoon. Light southwest winds as highs top out in the upper 70s. Overnight, stars, a few clouds will be near 60. On Thursday, becoming partly sunny during the afternoon, but temperatures will be warmer, reaching the middle 80s. Great jobs, great schools, great neighbors. 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

0: 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I'm Steph on your Wednesday with more music before we get to the noon hour. Megan Maroney is up next. Then at 12 o'clock, top of the hour, your national and local news along with sports. 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
1: From ABC News, I'm Michelle Franzen. In Southern California, a man who was arrested near President Trump's Los Angeles area golf course says before the president's planned visit is set to appear in federal court today on possession of an unregistered rifle. The man arousing suspicions over the weekend after he was seen on the property. ABC's Christian Cordero has the latest.
2: They're accusing him of visiting this Trump National Golf Course there in Southern California two times in the days leading up to President Trump's fundraising event there. And the second time, this is ultimately what the big red flag was he approached federal agents, according to investigators, and identified himself as somebody who works for the State Department and said that he was there for security details.
1: The ongoing conflict between the U.S. and Iran intensifying, but President Trump says he believes Iran wants to make a deal and that there are talks to reopen the Strait of Hormuz as early as this week. Security threats in the U.S. remain a concern. A growing number of states now dealing with additional cyber attacks against U.S. water facilities, and the federal investigation is widening. ABC's Aaron Katursky explains.
3: We just heard in the last couple of hours from the New Jersey Office of Homeland Security that two municipal water systems in the state were affected. New Jersey did not name the municipal water systems, probably because they don't want to cause any panic, because they say customers had uninterrupted access to their drinking water. A couple of the systems did go on manual controls. That means the hack was successful in shutting down some automated systems. That was quickly recognized. They figured out how to revert to manual controls, and that's what was done so that the water supply was never put at risk.
1: In Michigan, ABC News projecting that progressive Dr. Abdul Al-Sayed will win the Democratic Senate race in Michigan against moderate Representative Haley Stevens. The winner will take on Republican Representative Mike Rogers in November's general election. 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
1: Following the Trump administration's work to begin the process of removing temporary protected status, or TPS, for more than 350,000 Haitians nationwide, hundreds of Haitian immigrants in one state now being called for a check-in with local officials. Here's ABC's Armando Garcia.
6: Now what we're hearing is that some former TPS holders, specifically in Ohio, are being told to report to DHS, and some are being outfitted with ankle monitors. Some are being told to come in at a later date. But while the use of these ankle monitors is nothing new, this is a new tactic to target Haitians for removal. They're also being told not to travel outside of a 75-mile radius.
1: Homeland Security also strengthening ties with TSA, working together to target and arrest people who have overstayed their visas. In Washington state, a suspected arsonist behind the Old Trails fire in custody and now facing charges. Dangerous wildfires continuing to burn, but fire crews getting a break from conditions as weather improves. Here's ABC's Alex Stone outside Spokane.
7: They've had a lot of progress in the last 2 days or so because the winds have been non-existent here. And firefighters are telling us, in fact, I spent some time yesterday talking to an L.A. fire division chief. He says that these fires are not very active any longer because they had the weather change.
1: Some residents returning after evacuations are finding little, if anything, left. Michelle Franzen, ABC News.
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8: The U.S. Senate is giving Minnesota's hemp-derived THC industry a one-month reprieve. Senators advanced a short-term spending bill that would delay new restrictions from November 11th until December 11th. The restrictions would ban many THC drinks, gummies, and CBD products containing more than 0.4 milligrams of THC. Senator Amy Klobuchar and Representative Angie Craig are proposing federal regulations instead of an outright ban. Final Senate approval is expected later this week, giving advocates more time to pursue an extension. The U.S. Forest Service is reopening 69% of the boundary waters, with fires 50% contained. Popular entry points east of Ely are reopening for overnight and day use. The fires remain active across more than 64,000 acres. Large sections of the western wilderness and surrounding Superior National Forest remain closed. Lightning sparked the fires in early July, prompting evacuations and the full wilderness closure on July 14th. A 15-year-old boy was seriously injured in an ATV crash west of Orr yesterday. According to a press release, emergency services and law enforcement responded to the crash about 7:43 in the evening. The boy was the only person on the ATV when it left the road, hit trees, and lost its front wheel, which caused him to be thrown from the vehicle. The Orr and Virginia ambulances took the boy to the Orr Airport, where he was airlifted to a hospital in Duluth. Driver inexperience and speed are being considered as factors in the crash. The St. Louis County Sheriff's Office is still investigating. A Grand Rapids woman has been sentenced for felony criminal vehicular homicide after leaving the scene of a deadly crash near Nashwauk on July 3, 2024, according to court documents. As part of a plea deal, 66-year-old Cynthia Martin has been sentenced to 5 years supervised probation after serving 364 days in prison for the death of 19-year-old Carter Hathcock. Martin must also return to prison for 3 days each year during her probation and perform 100 hours of community service. And the University of Minnesota's Raptors Center is urging players to remove soccer nets after games. Last week, two young owls became entangled in nets. One owl suffered mild injuries in a Duluth park and was released on July 31st. Another remains in treatment after becoming trapped in a backyard net in St. Paul. The center says owls hunting at night may not see the nets and advises people not to leave food nearby because it attracts rodents. Anybody who finds a bird trapped in netting should call the Raptor Center. Now you're up to date to Continuous Country KB 101. For more news, you can go to BemidjiNow.com. You'll find Kev Jackson's Daily Chat Pod and the brand new Community Health Tab, brought to you through a partnership with the Minnesota Department of Health, North Country Community Health Services, and Beltrami County Community Health Services.
9: This is Minnesota News Network. I'm John Anderson. A new farm bill is getting lots of attention this week at Farm Fest in Redwood County. The U.S. Senate starts taking up the bill tomorrow. The House has already passed it. Brian Warner of Minnesota Biofuels says the provision to provide year-round E15 sales would be a big boost for Minnesota.
10: It supports Minnesota farmers by creating additional demand for corn grown here locally in Minnesota. It supports jobs in rural economies where ethanol producers and fuel retailers are located. It helps keep more of our energy dollars here in the Midwest instead of sending them overseas. And it gives consumers access to a cleaner burning fuel option that is consistently priced lower than traditional gasoline.
9: The current extension of the 2018 Farm Bill expires at the end of September. Firefighters got some help from Mother Nature this week battling the wildfires up north. Incident meteorologist Mike Kistner says many areas received up to an inch of rain, but nobody should mistake that for an ending.
11: What it is going to do is we get a nice break, 5 to 10 days. Generally, that's what we saw when we had the last rainfall event. So we get a little bit of time where it kind of knocks things down. However, you get a few dry days in a row, and that thing is going to be there. It's still sleeping, but it's not dead.
9: There are more chances for rain in the forecast this week. A 15-year-old boy was seriously injured in an ATV crash west of Orr in St. Louis County. Sheriff's deputies say the teen was the only person on the ATV when it left the roadway, struck several trees, and lost its front wheel. throwing the teen from the vehicle. He was airlifted to a Duluth area hospital. Investigators say driver inexperience and speed are believed to be contributing factors to the crash. This is MNN.
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14: Good afternoon. With your check on sports, I'm Joel Hoover. In Bemidji High School sports news, the player-parent meeting for high school student-athletes participating in fall sports will be tonight at 6 o'clock at the BHS Performing Arts Center. In Major League Baseball, the Minnesota Twins have now dropped three straight games after an 8-2 loss on the road against the Kansas City Royals last night. All-star pitcher Joe Ryan lost for a third straight time as he allowed two runs in the first inning and then three more in the fifth. Josh Bell homered in the eighth inning while Royce Lewis went 4-for-4 at the plate. The Twins are now 56-58 and are four games out of first place in the American League Central, but still just one game back in the AL wildcard race. Game two of the three-game series is tonight at 6:40. In soccer, Minnesota United FC was edged 2-1 by FC Juarez to open League's Cup play at Allianz Field last night. The Loons will next face Tigres on Friday. And in the WNBA, the Minnesota Lynx will put their 10-game winning streak on the line as they host the Los Angeles Sparks tomorrow night. The Lynx also lead the WNBA with a 25-6 record. Tomorrow night's game will tip off at 8 o'clock at the Target Center. For local sports news as well as highlights and interviews, go to KBUNSportsRadio.com. I'm Joel Hoover, and that is your look at sports on this Wednesday.
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15: I'm meteorologist Rodney Price. A mostly sunny Wednesday afternoon, light southwest winds as highs top out in the upper 70s. Overnight, stars, a few clouds will be near 60. On Thursday, becoming partly sunny during the afternoon, but temperatures will be warmer, reaching the middle 80s. Great jobs, great schools, great neighbors. Worthington, Minnesota, it's worth a look. Currently 71 degrees.
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17: 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We are talking Bemidji Community Theater with the director and assistant director of the next production, which opens Friday. It's Evie Halverson and Ladon House. Welcome to the show.
21: 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Thank you.
17: All right, we have a play that I've never heard of before coming up Friday called The Cover of Life. So I'll just throw it out there. 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
21: The Cover of Life is a fantastic, I wouldn't call it a dramedy. It's more drama than comedy, but you will laugh. You will cry. It is a historical fiction piece. However, it is based on real events. So R.T. Robinson, who is the playwright, is actually the son of one of the main characters in the show.
17: Okay. So is this a fairly new play or?
21: No, it's been around a while. If I'm not mistaken, it was written in the early 80s. So it's been around a while, but it is timeless in the fact that it is set in 1943. So nothing, I mean, it doesn't change with You know, sometimes they change if you're doing them in the 70s. It's in, set in 1943. It's not going to change.
2: Okay. What is the basic plot, basic premise? I mean, Life magazine is involved here, it appears.
3: Yes, there is. One of the main characters is Kate, who is a writer for Life magazine, and she finally gets a chance at the cover. And so she's sent down to Louisiana to meet with this family

0: how is the dynamics, and writes a wonderful story that we never really know what the story says, but seeing them interact is just so moving, and watching even the characters develop and basically mature in the short time that we are watching their lives mm-hmm. is just amazing. Mm. And so it's an awesome play. I've had to pull out my handkerchief more than once during practice.
1: Mm. Yes.
0: So a warning, if you are coming, please bring a handkerchief or a little packet of...
1: A little tissue?
2: Yes.
1: A couple of tissues would be good, yes.
2: My mom would put it up her sleeve.
1: Oh, yeah.
2: Her,
1: oh, know, yeah.
2: Sweater that's, sleeve.
1: Those little old ladies, they got it going on. They know what's... They know how to do it.
2: So tell me about the cast in this play.
1: The cast, we've got actually a mix of some BCT favorites as well as some new people on the stage. Some of our three girls that are the wives. We've got Kate is the writer from Life. But we've got Wheatsy, who is Anna Rydell. Her first show with BCT was earlier this year in Clue. Then we've also got, let's see, Tiffany Rausch. She has been on our stage for, we were thinking of it the other day. What was it, 15 years? 10 years?
0: Longer than me, I believe.
1: She's been on the BCT stage a lot. But mm-hmm. I will tell you right now, you have never seen Tiffany like you will see Tiffany in this show.
0: Yeah, she has grown tremendously as an actor in this play.
1: Absolutely incredible. My hat's off to her. And then a newcomer to the BCT stage is Rhea Gamache. She's 18 years old. She's a senior down at LaPorte High School this year. Mm. And she absolutely is fantastic. Just absolutely wonderful as the youngest of the sister-in-laws. Then we've got Kay Sanders, who has been on our stage many, many times as Aunt Ola. Aunt Ola is the mama. So the boys' mama is named Aunt Ola. Mm-hmm. And then we've got the local crack reporter, a regular with BCT, is Sue Wright. I'm so excited to be able to work with her. Tried to get her on the stage a few times in the last couple of years, and I haven't been able to get her in a show for me yet. And so this year, she gets to meet Addie Mae, and can't wait. I've just enjoyed her so much. And then earlier, we were talking about Amy Stranda, who plays the role of Kate, who is our Life reporter. And then Tommy. It's the only guy in the entire show. And Tommy is played by Carson Johansson, also down from LaPorte. And he plays Tude's husband. Okay. So you see one of the husbands. That's the only one that you actually see, but you see one of them. And that is played by Carson Johansson.
2: Okay. What made you want to do this play?
1: This play, the first time I saw this play was 20 plus years ago, and it had that much of an impact on me. It was beautifully written. It has an impact not only from like societal norms and things like that from the 1940s, but also today. I mean, you look at our world today and you're going to see some similarities between what is going on now and what happened in 1943. So that's kind of an interesting dynamic. Also being able to look on that stage and say, oh yeah, that was my mom. That's my mom. You can look at every single one of these characters on the stage and you're going to be able to say, oh yeah, I know that person. Mm. I know that person. I know that person. So it's just beautifully written, and it's such an amazing story that needed to be told. And I was happy to be able to do it this year.
2: Okay. You've directed a number of plays. What do you like about directing?
1: Oh gosh, being the boss. No. Actually, what I love the most about directing is watching those actors bring the character to life in their own way. It does not matter if you're doing a show one time or if you've directed it two times or three times. Every show is different. And these characters have done such a brilliant job of bringing their

0: own personalities onto the stage with them as their characters.
1: Evie Halverson is the director of The Cover of Life, opening Friday at Bemidji Community Theater. 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
1: 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I'm talking with the director, Evie Halverson, and assistant director, LaDon House. LaDon, you've done a lot of different things. I think you've been on stage. I think you've been a
6: stage manager.
1: Stage manager.
0: He's done it all.
1: Assistant director.
0: Okay. He's done it all.
1: So what do you do it all? Which ones do you like the best, and why do you keep coming back?
0: The right answer to that question is being Evie's assistant director.
6: That has been a complete joy to do, and I've enjoyed being with all the different directors, but I guess mainly just for the love of theater, but I do enjoy set construction and just getting my tools out. Mm-hmm. But like Evie, seeing the plays develop and watching the characters grow and realizing that, you know, everybody's unique and has their own pain and sorrow that they need to work through. And it's just uplifting and it's addicting, I guess. And so that's part of the reason why I keep coming back is I'm addicted, but and my wife is sometimes a widow that doesn't always appreciate
0: theater
6: it.
0: Widow. Mm-hmm. We appreciate Holly, though, for sure. We appreciate her.
1: Yeah. Okay, so break it down, director, assistant director. What does the director do? What does the assistant director do?
0: You know, the director comes up with a vision. The assistant director helps bring that vision to life. That being said, there are moments when the assistant director goes, "Hey, what about this?" And the director goes, "I didn't see that." So it really is a team working in tandem to make an amazing production come to life, for sure. Okay.
6: And it's fun having directors that are willing to listen to the ideas. And admit, some of my ideas are just plain screwball comments that I toss out.
0: Yeah, that whole alien concept that you came up with. Oh, I had to block that one fast.
6: Yeah, and we couldn't quite get the wiring to work for the spaceship to come flying through, which that was never an idea, but yes.
0: Sure, go with it.
1: Okay. Worth noting, you are recommending 14 and over for this.
0: Yes. The Cover of Life does contain themes of war and grief. I mean, we're right in the middle of World War II. So war and grief and loss. There is also a theme of self-harm in this show. So please, if some of those things may be triggering for you or you're sensitive to that, please be aware before you come and kind of mentally prepare yourself for that. So yes, 14 and up for sure. Another great thing that we have going on that Amy Stronda put together, she curated an amazing World War II museum that's in our lobby. It has uniforms from every branch of the military from that time period. Original uniforms, not you know, something that was made to look like it, but the original uniforms. She has ration stamps in there. She has coming from, because this is a story that is about the women left behind at home. She has things about how women, the kitchens and the clothing and the toys and all that kind of stuff. So it's just a beautiful, beautiful museum and probably the largest collection of Life magazines from the 30s, 40s, and 50s that I have ever seen in one place.
6: It's truly amazing. And just, I haven't taken the time to look through it as well as I really want to, but it's going to be a fun addition to the play. And so come early.
0: I was going to say the same thing. I was just going to say the same thing. Give yourself a little extra time. Those doors are going to be open at 6 o'clock. The lobby is going to be open at 6 o'clock. So come in and enjoy that mini museum that we have put together. And we actually do have hanging up a Life magazine from September of 1943, which is when this show is set.
7: Okay.
0: So very fun.
7: So, you know, if you got a husband who's not into these heartfelt drama things, just let him stay up front and watch. You know, he can just do the museum the whole
0: 100%.
7: Evening.
0: Oh my gosh. Yes, absolutely. Now, one thing that we do have, we have some special tables up in the front of the theater for those of you who are veterans, because this really is a show about veterans and their families. So if your husband is a veteran, your wife is a veteran, this does not mean that you're looking at a veteran from World War II. There aren't too many of y'all left, but kudos. You know, go ahead, let us know. We'll get you sitting up front so that you can see everything really well.
7: Okay. So it all opens Friday night, 7 o'clock is opening night, Saturday the 8th at 7, Sunday the 9th at 2, and then the following weekend, same schedule, Friday, Saturday at 7 o'clock, 14th, 15th, Sunday the 16th at 2.
0: Yes.
7: As always, where do we get our tickets?
0: Well, of course, you can head on over to either of our two community partners that we have, Ken K. Thompson or Mackenzie Place. You can also head on over to our website, www.BemidjiCommunityTheater.com. And if you think you're going to be able to get one in the box office, show up at the box office starting, right before the show. They'll be able to get you tickets as well. I do want to caution, if you think this is one of those shows that you're going to be able to wait to get tickets for the second weekend, don't wait. I think that once people see it, they're going to love it and they're going to be like, oh, let's tell everybody that we know, and then you're not going to be able to get your tickets. So, don't delay.
7: Anything else you want to make sure we know before we wrap it up today?
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0: It's beautiful. Beautiful story.
7: It is The Cover of Life. It is the latest production from the Bemidji Community Theater. 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And we have been talking with the director, Evie Halverson, assistant director, LaDon Howes. Also, again, 14 and over recommended, bring your Kleenex. Did I miss anything?
0: You know what? I think you pretty much checked all of the boxes. What do you think, LaDon?
6: Nailed it quite well.
7: Good job. All right, Evie, LaDon, thank you for being here and break a leg this weekend.
0: Thank you. Have a great day.
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17: Here's your latest forecast from the KB 101 Weather Center.
18: I'm meteorologist Rodney Price. A mostly sunny Wednesday afternoon. Light southwest winds as highs top out in the upper 70s. Overnight, stars, a few clouds will be near 60. On Thursday, becoming partly sunny during the afternoon, but temperatures will be warmer, reaching the middle 80s. Great jobs, great schools, great neighbors. Worthington, Minnesota, it's worth a look. It's 75 at our studios.
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0: 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You can go see that guy next month, September 4th. Hardy will be at the Minnesota State Fair. He'll be at the Grandstand in St. Paul. We're going to have more music before 1 o'clock. Ella Langley next. 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

0: Continuous Country, KB 101. Good afternoon. I am Steph. Now, you know what? I know it's only August, but I have to mention this because that's one of my favorite events of the fall. Yes, I said fall, September 19th and 20th. I'm talking about the Fall Colors Festival over at the Buena Vista Ski Area. Always a good time, and it's so beautiful up there. September 19th and 20th, 11 until 3, both days, just $10 and $5 for kiddos. So head on over there, tractor wagon rides, music, family fun, kids activities, crafts, and vendors over at the Buena Vista Ski Area. That's not till next month, though. We're going to have a look at your weather details coming up here. It's going to warm up here, and then more music after the break with Luke Combs. 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
17: Here's your latest forecast from the KB 101 Weather Center.
18: I'm meteorologist Rodney Price. A mostly sunny Wednesday afternoon. Light southwest winds as highs top out in the upper 70s. Overnight, stars, a few clouds will be near 60. On Thursday, becoming partly sunny during the afternoon, but temperatures will be warmer, reaching the middle 80s. Great jobs, great schools, great neighbors. Worthington, Minnesota, it's worth a look. Currently 77 degrees.
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0: 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And we're going to have more music on the way before two with Zach John King up next. Then at 2 o'clock, Wild Bill Safety is coming in to take over for the rest of the day on Continuous Country, KB 101.
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0: KB 101, Continuous Country. Ella Langley, Loving Life Again. Another new one from Ella this time. And it's going to be another chart climber. You can just feel that. Coming up this afternoon on the afternoon show, a few things that that hit the socials today. Some of the dumbest questions of all time. That feels like something we can do in the happy hour today. We'll hit some of the dumbest questions of all time off the socials. Just something to look forward to, a little bit of lighthearted fun in the afternoon. 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

KB 101 Continuous Country, Josh Grayson and Stay With Me, the Brass Bedsung. And Josh, that one's from 2005. He's got some new music he's working on, and I'm anxious to hear when that gets released. Here's Blake Shelton, KB 101. Hey.

0: 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We cover it here at KB101. Of course we do. And, you know, I was looking at the news and some of the things that were making the headlines across the state. And one of those things was storm reports from Monday's severe weather in northern Minnesota. And National Weather Service probably going to be here assessing some of the tornado damage possible. Tornadoes haven't been confirmed yet at this hour. However, storm chasers who were streaming live on YouTube around 8 o'clock may have documented a tornado near Kellyer here in Beltrami County, just to the north of us. So that was back on Monday. Another chaser documented widespread tree damage as well up by Kellyer on 36. So Beltrami County Emergency Management has asked the public to provide photos of damage on Facebook. So you can do that there and check out some of the damage from Monday's storm as well right there. On the way, I'll look at our weather. Very mild, very nice, very docile, which we'll take.
1: The great outdoors. There's fish to be caught, hammocks to be lounged on, playgrounds that need playing, lakes to swim in, forests to explore, night games to organize, rivers to tube down. Mother Nature, however, may have other plans. When the weather puts a damper on your plans to get outside, we'll keep you posted. We'll let you know when the coast is clear to venture back out into the great outdoors. We are your weather station in the Northwoods, KB101.
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9: Here's your latest forecast from the KB101 Weather Center.
10: I'm meteorologist Rodney Price. A mostly sunny Wednesday afternoon. Light southwest winds as highs top out in the upper 70s. Overnight, stars, a few clouds will be near 60. On Thursday, becoming partly sunny during the afternoon, but temperatures will be warmer, reaching the middle 80s. Great jobs, great schools, great neighbors. Worthington, Minnesota, it's worth a look. Right now, it's 79.
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11: He's a ranch hand in a pinch, man. Hotter than the red on the cattle brand. Cause she's a gold digger with a quick trigger. A cast iron skillet swinging lid flipper. Now he's a double wide on the county line.

0: 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Stella Lefty plays on Friday at WeFest. 6 o'clock, she hits the stage on Friday at WeFest in Detroit Lakes. 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I'm Wild Bill, and we're going to check in with Jelly Roll before 3 o'clock. 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

KB101 Continuous Country out last night. That is Kenny Chesney music on the radio. Wild Bill with you this afternoon. Going through the laundry thinking, oh man, I wash these things too much. Well, maybe. How about if you could get a shirt that you could wash less? I'll tell you about that. Exactly what you're looking for if you hate doing laundry, right? Cole Swindell now. Here's Girl Dad. KB.

0: U.S. country. That is Cole Swindell's latest girl dad. Now, if you're going on a two-week vacation, how many shirts do you bring? How many? Maybe it would be more or less than 15. I mean, if you had access to a washer or dryer, right? What if you could get away with just the shirt on your back? That just seems gross. A clothing company called Herc Leon recently announced a shirt that can supposedly remain odor-free for more than a month while wearing it every day. That just doesn't seem like it's possible, but they say it's true, and even in hot summer months. To keep it odorless, they use 7 special ingredients: copper, silver, zinc, gold, volcanic ash, and 2 secret ingredients they won't reveal. And they say it's all woven into the fabric. Other than that, it's applied on the surface of it, so it keeps it from getting stinky. And naturally, they're not cheap. The shirt started at $79, listing at $149. Holy smokes. Well, you know, if you're not doing laundry anymore. Of course, how does it deal with the fact that I'm probably going to spill something on it within the first 15 minutes of putting it on? Huh? How's that going to work?
1: If you give me a smartphone,
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KB 101, Continuous Country with Dylan Scott. What he'll never have, Wild Bill with you, and what we do have is more music. Ty Myers now, Ends of the Earth.

0: KB101, Continuous Country, Ends of the Earth. That is Ty Myers, and the Northwoods Get-Together is just a week away from today. It starts the Beltrami County Fair on the 12th. It is a week away from today. Are you ready for the fair? I am. I look forward to the fair every year. The food, the midway, the grandstand shows, the get-together. It's always a good time. The Beltrami County Fair is going to be on Wednesday through Saturday. Or is it, Wednesday through Saturday at the Beltrami County Fairgrounds, just north of Bemidji on Highway 71. Motocross, Wojo's Rodeo, can find out all about it. Check out their Facebook, and we'll see you at the fair.
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7: Here's your latest forecast from the KB101 Weather Center.
8: I'm meteorologist Rodney Price. A mostly sunny Wednesday afternoon. Light southwest winds as highs top out in the upper 70s. Overnight, stars, a few clouds will be near 60. On Thursday, becoming partly sunny during the afternoon, but temperatures will be warmer, reaching the middle 80s. Great jobs, great schools, great neighbors. Worthington, Minnesota, it's worth a look. Right now, it's 79.
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0: 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The water's fine. 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

KB101 Continuous Country, Graylin James right there, coming up on August 22nd. That's a Saturday. Brett Young is going to be doing a show in Alexandria with Chris Lane opening for him. This is Brett Young, Like I Love You, KB101.

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Here's another classic from Continuous Country, KV101.

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1: From ABC News, I'm Lindsay Davis, anchor of Prime, streaming weeknights on ABC News Live. Ongoing hostilities between the U.S. and Iran continue to impact the Strait of Hormuz ship traffic. President Trump says a deal to reopen the strait could come this week, but Iranian officials say they're in talks to finalize a joint agreement with Oman. It comes as sources tell ABC News Iran remains the prime suspect in cyber attacks across multiple states. ABC's Aaron Katursky has the latest.
2: Iran is the prime suspect because we're at war with Iran, and Iran may be trying to make clear it has the capacity to retaliate if President Trump escalates the war, as he's considered doing. Iran cannot match the U.S. military, but they are making clear that they can take aim at critical infrastructure and systems that Americans depend on every day.
1: President Trump is in Las Vegas today to highlight tax cuts for working families. Some Vegas hospitality workers say that they're getting squeezed by a tourism slowdown and blame the war in Iran and Trump-era tariffs. Results for the closely watched Senate Democratic race in Michigan are in. ABC News projects progressive newcomer Dr. Abdul El-Sayed will have a narrow victory against moderate Representative Haley Stevens. El-Sayed took a victory lap today.
3: I just can't say how grateful I am to have earned the votes that we got. We took on a machine.
1: The seat vacated by Democratic Senator Gary Peters is a must-win seat for Democrats. In Washington state, a change in the weather is giving firefighters a bit of a break as they battle wildfires. Smoke remains a concern for some residents. ABC meteorologist Samara Theodore has details.
4: We are anticipating some of the heaviest extreme wildfire smoke to be situated just north of Spokane. And then this does make its way meandering all the way south into Utah, Richfield, Utah, seeing some very heavy smoke as well. So smoke is a real issue out there.
1: A suspected arsonist behind the Old Trails fire remains in custody and is facing charges. You're listening to ABC News.
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10: I'm meteorologist Rodney Price. A mostly sunny Wednesday afternoon. Light southwest winds as highs top out in the upper 70s. Overnight, stars, a few clouds will be near 60. On Thursday, becoming partly sunny during the afternoon, but temperatures will be warmer, reaching the middle 80s. Great jobs, great schools, great neighbors. Worthington, Minnesota, it's worth a look. Currently 80 degrees.
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KB 101 Continuous Country overhearing the news that Travis Kelce is reportedly considering a singing career. I guess Taylor could consider a career as an overpaid tight end then just to get back at him. I don't know. Old Dominion, KB 101. It's

KB101 Continuous Country, Eastern Corbin, loving you is fun. Fun is what it's all about here in the afternoon, and we've got some fun things like some of the dumbest questions of all time to share. Right now, Morgan Wallen.

0: KB 101 Continuous Country, Morgan Wallen and Ben By Now, Wild Bill with you, and a couple friends of mine went to Nashville on their vacation. They did a vacation in Nashville. I love this. They took pictures and sent me a picture from, quote, the spot where Morgan Wallen's stool landed during the incident. It's now a tourist destination. So there's that. All right, music from Luke Combs on the way next.
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0: KB 101 Continuous Country and Brad Paisley. Welcome to the future. Now, here in the future, there's some things that are different. Yeah, it used to be, you know, you look back and just a decade ago, think, wow, that seems like a completely different world, right? Or the timeline, as the internet likes to say these days. The timeline has shifted, and now, welcome to the future. Here we are, location sharing. Used to feel kind of creepy, but now many of us have at least one app that will show people right where we are at any given time. And yeah, we do use it on the kids. Absolutely. So let's find this one. This one is interesting in the fact that I never would have canceled plans before. And now it seems like people, including me, are bailing on plans kind of regularly, actually. There used to be a stigma, right? And now bailing on plans is considered self-care and protecting your peace. So I don't know. Welcome to the future. That's Brad Paisley's take on it, and that and mine. On the way here in just a little bit, we'll check out that weather, which does look delightful here as we head through the days of summertime. The dog days, officially.
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8: Here's your latest forecast from the KB 101 Weather Center.
9: I'm meteorologist Mace Michaels. Partly cloudy tonight and pleasant with lows in the upper 50s to 60. Sunshine, a little breezy and warmer for tomorrow, a high in the mid 80s. A few showers and storms tomorrow night into early Friday, then clearing and pleasant, 70s through the weekend. Lakes, great food, and friendly faces. It's all in Worthington, Minnesota, and it's worth a look. 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

horseback. 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

0: KB101 Continuous Country, John Morgan and Kid, myself, Wild Bill with you in the afternoon at KB101. As John Morgan writes a lot, he does a lot of writing with Jason Aldean. In fact, he's written a bunch of big hits for Jason Aldean, and now he's off on his own with that one. Kid myself at KB101. On the way after 5 o'clock, we're going to check in and see if maybe, just maybe, we can check out some of these stupidest comments ever. Excuse me, but that's not nice. Well, when you see the comments, you'll see. It's almost like, here's your sign. It's right up there. Anyway, KB101 in the happy hour after 5 o'clock. News, weather, and sports.
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1: From ABC News, I'm Michelle Franzen. In Las Vegas, President Trump delivering remarks on his economic policies. He's touting his no tax on tips for hospitality workers and lower inflation, he says.
2: But here in Nevada, we've created over 40,000 new jobs and lifted nearly 100,000 Nevadans off of food stamps. They don't want to be on food stamps because they've got new jobs. They've got jobs. They don't need food stamps.
1: Unemployment in Nevada remains among the highest nationwide at 5.1% as of June, according to the Bureau of Labor Statistics. And some Vegas hospitality workers say they're getting squeezed by a tourism slowdown and blame the war in Iran and Trump-era tariffs for higher costs. Las Vegas saw about 3.1 million fewer visitors last year, a 7.5% falloff, according to the Las Vegas Convention and Visitors Authority. Affordability remains a key theme ahead of the midterms. In Michigan, ABC News projects progressive Dr. Abdul Al-Sayed will win the Democratic Senate race against moderate Representative Haley Stevens. ABC News political director Avery Harper.
3: But what it does say is that there is definitely a desire for an outsider candidate, someone who is espousing some of these progressive ideals. You know, I was on the ground in Michigan, and every time you go to a campaign event with Abdul Al-Sayed, he begins with a very simple motto, getting money out of politics, putting money in your pocket, and Medicare for all.
1: He'll face GOP Representative Mike Rogers in November. New FBI data providing more context about the nearly three dozen active shooter incidents in the U.S. last year.
4: The FBI says that last year there were 34 total active shooter incidents, which they define as one or more shooters attempting to kill others in a populated area. That's a 42% increase year over year, and the number of victims of mass shootings increased nearly 60%. According to the FBI, every incident involved a male shooter who acted alone.
1: ABC's Peter Haralambos, Michelle Franzen, ABC News.
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10: The U.S. Senate is giving Minnesota's hemp-derived THC industry a one-month reprieve. Senators advanced a short-term spending bill that would delay new restrictions from November 11th until December 11th. The restrictions would ban many THC drinks, gummies, and CBD products containing more than 0.4 milligrams of THC. Senator Amy Klobuchar and Representative Angie Craig are proposing federal regulations instead of an outright ban. Final Senate approval is expected later this week, giving advocates more time to pursue an extension. The U.S. Forest Service is reopening 69% of the boundary waters, with fires 50% contained. Popular entry points east of Ely are reopening for overnight and day use. The fires remain active across more than 64,000 acres. Large sections of the western wilderness and surrounding Superior National Forest remain closed. Lightning sparked the fires in early July, prompting evacuations and the full wilderness closure on July 14th. A 15-year-old boy was seriously injured in an ATV crash west of Orr yesterday. According to a press release, emergency services and law enforcement responded to the crash about 7:43 in the evening. The boy was the only person on the ATV when it left the road, hit trees, and lost its front wheel, which caused him to be thrown from the vehicle. The Orr and Virginia ambulances took the boy to the Orr Airport, where he was airlifted to a hospital in Duluth. Driver inexperience and speed are being considered as factors in the crash. The St. Louis County Sheriff's Office is still investigating. A Grand Rapids woman has been sentenced for felony criminal vehicular homicide after leaving the scene of a deadly crash near Nashwauk on July 3, 2024, according to court documents. As part of a plea deal, 66-year-old Cynthia Martin has been sentenced to 5 years supervised probation after serving 364 days in prison for the death of 19-year-old Carter Hathcock. Martin must also return to prison for 3 days each year during her probation and perform 100 hours of community service. And the University of Minnesota's Raptors Center is urging players to remove soccer nets after games. Last week, two young owls became entangled in nets. One owl suffered mild injuries in a Duluth park and was released on July 31st. Another remains in treatment after becoming trapped in a backyard net in St. Paul. The center says owls hunting at night may not see the nets and advises people not to leave food nearby because it attracts rodents. Anybody who finds a bird trapped in netting should call the Raptor Center. You're up to date on KB101. For more news, go to BemidjiNow.com for Kev Jackson's Daily Chat Pod and the new Community Health tab brought to you through a partnership with the Minnesota Department of Health, North Country Community Health Services, and Beltrami County Community Health Services.
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12: I'm meteorologist Mace Michaels. Partly cloudy tonight and pleasant with lows in the upper 50s to 60. Sunshine, a little breezy and warmer for tomorrow, a high in the mid-80s. A few showers and storms tomorrow night into early Friday, then clearing and pleasant, 70s through the weekend. Lakes, great food, and friendly faces. It's all in Worthington, Minnesota, and it's worth a look. Currently at 79.
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0: 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Highlight our happy hour today. Yeah, got a couple of doozies on the way. 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
1: Yeah, I don't always feel

KB101 Continuous Country, Zach Brown Band, and The Wind, Wild Bill with you, and Stupid Questions, the dumbest questions of all time, not ranked in any particular order. How do you think they get the mashed potato inside the French fry? That was the question. That's okay. A girl learning to drive asked her instructor, if you really have to check your blind spot every time you change lanes, I mean, do I have to really do it every time? Fine.

0: KB101 Continuous Country here on the socials on our Wednesday afternoon here in the happy hour. We were asking, have you heard of some of the dumbest questions of all time? Well, I found some of them on the socials, asked for the internet to help me find the dumbest questions of all time, and of course it did not disappoint. The question was, so for the Louisiana Purchase, how did they get all the land all the way over here from France? You know, it was a purchase after all. Good grief. And there was an American visiting Alaska. You can see where this is going. And she went around looking to exchange U.S. dollars for Alaskan dollars. And I have a feeling that was an opportunity that was missed. You could have made a lot of money off that fool.
1: 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School is coming soon. And once again, we at Paul Bunyan Broadcasting are proud to team up with the United Way of Bemidji area for the annual Stuff a Bus School Supply Drive for students in kindergarten through 12th grade. 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

A classic from John Michael Montgomery. Continuous country, KB 101, still asking the dumb questions in the happy hour today. After this one from George Burge. It won't be long.

0: KB 101, Continuous Country, George Burge, It Won't Be Long. I just realized something as I was sharing some of these dumbest questions of all time. Some of them seem remarkably like I've heard of them maybe in a Bill Engvall, here's your sign type of deal. Like, here's one. Right. A person using voice commands to set the temperature in their car. A friend nearby was amazed and asked, was that for indoors or outdoors? Nope, that's for outdoors. Just got to remember to leave all the windows open. There.
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10: I'm meteorologist Mace Michaels. Partly cloudy tonight and pleasant with lows in the upper 50s to 60. Sunshine, a little breezy and warmer for tomorrow, a high in the mid-80s. A few showers and storms tomorrow night into early Friday, then clearing and pleasant, 70s through the weekend. Lakes, great food, and friendly faces. It's all in Worthington, Minnesota, and it's worth a look. 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

0: Holding it down. That is Chase Matthew. This is Continuous Country, KB101 in the afternoon show. I'm Wild Bill, and it has been a heck of a happy hour today. Here on the happy hour, we were asking, what are some of the dumbest questions of all time? And we found some doozies. Is it possible to fax cash to another person? Yeah, just once, though. What? No. No, it's not. Someone on a cruise boat. What time does the midnight buffet start? Oh, you're going to be surprised. Probably, well, after what should be your bedtime, I'm guessing.
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10: from ABC News. I'm Stephanie Officer. Finally, some good news for residents of the Pacific Northwest as the weather gives crews a break fighting those devastating wildfires. ABC News meteorologist Samara Theodore.
11: Specifically up towards Seattle, Spokane, we got a lot of cloud coverage over the past couple of days. Winds became calmer. Temperatures dropped a bit. And so this gave firefighters a fighting chance at fighting these fires. Meanwhile, some of the stronger winds and dry conditions persisted in places like Medford, Aspen, Colorado. As a result, we have red flag warnings in place for those areas.
10: The FAA and NTSB are investigating why a plane was allowed to take off as President Trump's helicopter, Marine One, was approaching. There were at least 2 3-minute warnings that the president's copter would be in the airspace above D.C., and still, that controller did not heed. ABC's Sam Sweeney.
12: While they were close and that plane shouldn't have been there, they were never on a collision course. They were never in danger of colliding. But again, it shouldn't have happened. That controller should have heard that 3-minute warning, and he didn't. And the FAA and the NTSB are going to want to figure out exactly what happened and then try to put preventative measures in place so it doesn't happen again.
10: A 5-alarm fire raging in New York City. Residents reported hearing an explosion earlier this afternoon. ABC's Sefon Kim is in the Bronx.
13: Con Edison has shut off the gas at a building. 7 residents were hurt, 2 of them seriously. 4 firefighters were also injured. Several residents had to be rescued. More than 300 FDNY members are out here, and this fire is still not under control.
10: So far, one person has been reported dead. TikTok has suspended the account of celebrity blogger Perez Hilton after he live-streamed an apparent gory suicide attempt on the platform last night. His family speaking out, saying their focus is on his well-being. Hilton is currently in a Miami hospital. If you or someone you know is experiencing a similar situation, please call 988. 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
15: I'm meteorologist Mace Michaels. Partly cloudy tonight and pleasant with lows in the upper 50s to 60. Sunshine, a little breezy and warmer for tomorrow, a high in the mid 80s. A few showers and storms tomorrow night into early Friday, then clearing and pleasant, 70s through the weekend. Lakes, great food, and friendly faces. It's all in Worthington, Minnesota, and it's worth a look. 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

0: KB 101 Continuous Country, that is Hudson Westbrook, and Painted You Pretty. We had Clint Black right before that. On the radio, Wild Bill with you here. The afternoon show is on to KB 101 with more music, more variety of your favorite country. Lainey and John Mayer together? Why not? Everyone else is doing it. They're up next, KB 101.
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0: KB 101, continuous country. Megan Patrick, that's Golden Child, getting ready for the county fair. 1 week away from the fair starting. The Beltrami County Fair runs August 12th through Sunday, August 16th. And it has all the stuff you love at the fair. The food, the midway, the animals. Grandstand shows with motocross and Wojo's Rodeo. Check the schedule for all those events. And it's just north of Bemidji off Highway 71. 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
1: There's no shortage of outdoor wonders across 101 Country, on the lakes and rivers, or deep in the North Woods. There's fun to be had amidst nature's wonders. Head out and get lost in all the beauty the area has to share. But before you trek into the wilderness, KB 101 will keep you updated on any weather concerns. Stay ahead of those summer storms here on KB 101.
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13: Here's your latest forecast from the KB 101 Weather Center.
14: I'm meteorologist Mace Michaels. Partly cloudy tonight and pleasant with lows in the upper 50s to 60. Sunshine, a little breezy and warmer for tomorrow, a high in the mid-80s. A few showers and storms tomorrow night into early Friday, then clearing and pleasant, 70s through the weekend. Lakes, great food, and friendly faces. It's all in Worthington, Minnesota, and it's worth a look. 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

0: KB101, Continuous Country, Miranda Lambert, fastest girl in town, maybe not this town, but in a town somewhere out there, is Brittany Force. She's the fastest girl in town at 2.6 seconds, about 343 miles an hour. That's her fastest lap, an HRA Top Fuel champion from last year, Brittany Force. Not racing this year. Very disappointed. NHRA Nationals at Brainerd International Raceway is coming up, and pretty excited about getting down to the track this year. There's a lot of great racing. Unfortunately, Brittany is not in the running this year. She bowed out in September of 25 and stepping away from competition at this time. John Hart was named her replacement on the roster for the John Force Racing Team. So, fastest girl in town. It's Brittany Force, of course.
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9: 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It's a whatever-the-weather summer at the great indoors. Only at Mall of America.
11: When you hear the best country music in Pennington, you're tuned in to Continuous Country, KB101.

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